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4: And you're back now with Boomer Music on this Wednesday morning, this rather soggy Wednesday morning, and we're broadcasting from Valley FM Studios here in Erindale in Ngunnawal Country. And it's time for the weather update. And the forecast was updated by the Bureau at 9:46 a.m., so what's that, about 20 minutes ago now? And it hasn't changed all that much, still very similar to what we had an hour ago, but I'll go through it anyway. Today, Wednesday, the 10th of June, we can expect a wet day. Showers, very high chance of showers becoming less likely in the late afternoon and evening. Winds northwesterly, 15 to 20 kilometres an hour, becoming light in the late afternoon. A maximum temperature today of 15 degrees, 90% chance of rain, no fire danger rating, and sun protection isn't recommended. The index is only predicted to reach 2. Here in soggy Erindale, it's currently 11.6. So heading up towards the 15 degree maximum, probably happens sometime during the afternoon when the rain's falling. Looking ahead, tomorrow, Thursday, a partly cloudy day, maximum of 17 degrees after a minimum tonight of 7 degrees. Friday, the cloud will be clearing and a maximum of 17 degrees. Saturday, the rain will be increasing and a maximum of 15 degrees, 80% chance of rain on Saturday. A shower or two on Sunday, maximum chance of rain 70%, 17 degree maximum Sunday. Monday, a possible shower, maximum of 16 degrees. And Tuesday, a shower or two again, a maximum of 17 degrees. So we are in for a pretty soggy week, a pretty wet week coming up. Rain, a couple of days with clouds and cloud clearing, but generally looks like rain. Certainly a wet weekend coming up for us. So I don't know how that's going to affect all the youngsters playing sport out there on the soggy ovals. I guess a lot of games will be cancelled. We've had a bit of that over the last month or so, but better than running on a very wet, soggy field and risking potential injuries because of the conditions of the ground. So I have to keep that in mind as well. Okay, the time is 7 minutes past 10 o'clock, 10:07. Now it's 10:08. It's just ticked over to 8 minutes past 10. And program we have now is music from 1986, that wonderful year with so much good music. And we're going to listen to a couple of very good songs from 1986 now, starting with Kiss and, starting with Prince and The Revolution. Prince, of course, a very, very talented performer and with The Revolution, and the song is called Kiss.

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And we just heard from Mr. with Broken Wings from 1986. And before that, Prince and the Revolution opened the hour with Kiss. And the time on Valley FM is 16 minutes past 10 o'clock. And looked outside during the break there, and the rain hasn't started falling yet here at Erindale, but it is looking very overcast, very grey skies above us. So only a matter of time, I think, before that happens. Now, we have an announcement here for Chat and Make Art. This is a community service announcement facilitated by a local artist, Yamil Tafur Rios. You can join this art group for multicultural women from South Canberra. So that's really an announcement for women only, but for multicultural women from South Canberra. The group welcomes all newcomers and meets weekly at the Woden Library at the corner of Furza and Coroner Streets in Phillip. The classes aim to create a safe space for women to exchange ideas, establish connections, and create art together. You can enjoy an exploration of a variety of application methods with a focus on painting and drawing. The classes are free and they're open every Friday from 10 a.m. until midday, and they're going on every Friday until the 3rd of July. For more information, you can contact the Tuggeranong Arts Centre on 6293 1443. So it's being held at the Woden Library, but the information is coming from the Tuggeranong Arts Centre. So that's happening every Friday morning, 10 a.m. to midday, all through June and up until the 3rd of July. So something to look forward to there if you're a woman who would like to get involved with something artistic. Something there for you to think about. And this is another community announcement brought to you by Valley FM 89.5, the voice of the Tuggeranong Valley. And the time on the voice of the Valley is 17 minutes past 10 o'clock. Let's get back into some more music now. And what will we hear from next? I think we might have a little bit of Thelma Houston. And Thelma Houston had a hit song in 1986 with Don't Leave Me This Way.

Billy Joel, long-term entertainer, definitely not a one-hit wonder, Billy Joel. He was around in the 1970s and the 1980s and well into the 1990s as well. And that song was A Matter of Trust. And before that, we heard from Thelma Houston, Don't Leave Me This Way. Time on Valley FM is 26 minutes past 10 o'clock. And some of the sporting events that happened in 1986... It's now Combank Bank Stadium. The old Parramatta Stadium was knocked down, and the even older Cumberland Oval was knocked down way, way back. But in 1986, the Parramatta Stadium opened. It survived for about 35 years before being demolished and rebuilt. And in the very first game there, I think Queen Elizabeth was actually here, and she opened the stadium. I could be wrong about that, but the Parramatta Eels defeated the St George Dragons 36-6. Rob Di Castella was the Australia's best finisher in the World Cross Country Championships held in Switzerland. He finished in 14th place overall, but was Australia's best. And the last time a rugby league game was played at the old Sydney Sports Ground. Remember, the Sydney Sports Ground was home of the Eastern Suburbs Roosters, and they defeated the North Sydney Bears 21-14. In the what was then the VFL Premiership, now AFL, but the VFL Premiership for 1986, Hawthorn 110 defeated Carlton 68 to win the 90th VFL Premiership. In November, the Melbourne Cup at Talak won the Melbourne Cup. I can't say I remember that horse at all, but it won the Melbourne Cup in 1986. So there you go. A few sporting things that happened in 1986, the year that we are looking at today, musically, looking at it musically. So what were you doing in 1986? I was living in Canberra then. I was here 40 years ago. And working in the public service, had two young daughters that I was raising, and I'd actually moved house in the beginning of 1986. I moved to my house in Monash, so I've been in that house now for 40 years, just over 40 years. So, still enjoying it. Still enjoying. I'll put it that way. And I hope you're enjoying the music that we're playing this morning. All right, well, we will move on now with some more music. And Cyndi Lauper, a very, very popular singer, very good singer, entertainer. She had a number of hits over the years, and one of those songs that charted very well in Australia. I'm just looking at the chart now to try and find where it is here. And the song, it stayed at number one. It was 19th place for the year, but it peaked at number one and it stayed at number one for 3 weeks in 1986, this particular song. And the song is True Colours, Cyndi Lauper.

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Survivor there with Burning Heart. Not Eye of the Tiger this time, but Burning Heart, a song that did quite well for them back in 1986. And they, in fact, it charted very well for them. And I'm just trying to find it on the chart. I can't see it here at the moment. Oh, goodness me. Maybe on the Billboard chart. I'm having a quick look at that one. And it rated number, came in at number 8 on the American Billboard chart for 1986. Survivor with Burning Heart. The time on Valley FM now is 10:38 as we focus on 1986 music from that great year. And up next, one of the great Australian songs from 1986 from one of our, dare I say, most loved singers, someone who has been around since the 1960s, broke into popular music with a song that he didn't like performing after a few years, Sadie the Cleaning Lady. But John Farnham's career had a real resurrection in the 1980s. He'd spent some time as the front man for the Little River Band after Glenn Shorrock left, and his career for a while just didn't really seem to be going anywhere. And then he brought out that wonderful album in the 1980s, Whispering Jack, and there were so many good songs on that album. And the song that we're going to listen to now

That obviously is not You're the Voice by John Farnham. We will try that again and see how we go this time. At John Farnham, You're the Voice. It was on the in the Australian charts for 7 weeks at number one. I hope we get it this time. I think we're right.

Robert Palmer, finishing rather suddenly there with Addicted to Love. Might as well face it, you're addicted to love. And before that, recorded in concert and after a false start with something else, we had John Farnham with You're the Voice, one of the biggest hits of 1986, 7 weeks at number one on the Australian charts. So that was a very popular song and a popular album by a singer who had a huge resurgence then for the rest of the 1980s and into the 1990s. He's had a few health issues in recent years, and we wish him all the best for his recovery. Hopefully those issues are more or less behind him now, and we certainly wish John Farnham well. And a lot of very good music produced by John Farnham over the years. Well, the time is 10:50, 10 minutes until the 11 o'clock news, but still time for another couple of songs. And up next we have Starship, originally Jefferson Aeroplane and then Jefferson Starship and then just Starship itself. And this song reached number one on the Australian charts in 1986, and it stayed in number one for 4 weeks, for a month. It was the number one song in this country. I'm not sure where the charts are from. Maybe it might have been Sydney, I think. It's the Kent Music Report, so that would probably be based in Sydney, or maybe Sydney and Melbourne, perhaps. But certainly it topped the charts for a month. So without any further comment from me, let's hear from Starship and We Built This City.

0: Dionne Warwick and Friends, and that's what Friends are for, one of the top songs of 1986.
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2: Hello, I'm Laura Devoy. The federal government says Australians should not expect an extension of the cut to the fuel excise. The excise on petrol and diesel was halved for 3 months in response to rising prices due to the Middle East conflict and the closure of the Strait of Hormuz, resulting in a reduction of 26.3 cents per litre. But the measure is due to expire at the end of this month. Infrastructure Minister Catherine King told the ABC an extension is unlikely.
3: We're consulting obviously with industry about the impact of that, but people should at this stage expect that it's coming off at the end of June.
2: One of the alleged Bondi shooters has been charged with 19 additional offences. The 24-year-old is already facing 59 offences, including murder, attempted murder, and committing a terrorist act in relation to the terror attack last December, which resulted in the deaths of 15 people. His lawyers today told the court paperwork has been filed for another 19 offences. They include discharging a firearm with intent to resist arrest, cause wounding or grievous bodily harm with intent to murder, and shooting with intent to murder. The federal, South Australian and Tasmanian governments have announced another funding package for near-star smelters. David Wilson has the details.
4: Last year, the governments contributed $135 million to keep the smelters in Hobart and Port Pirie operating. That arrangement expired on the 1st of May this year. Today, the governments announced $105 million in new funding to progress feasibility studies. The joint package will support operations at both facilities through to the end of this year. Tasmanian Premier Jeremy Rockliffe says it will secure 600 direct and 1,000 indirect jobs in his state. Around 800 people are employed in Port Pirie.
2: New data shows Western Australia has the highest student-teacher ratio in the country. The report on government services shows there are 15.2 students per teacher in WA primary schools, compared to the national average of 13.7. In high schools, the ratio is 12.8 students per teacher, the second worst in the country. A spokesperson for the state government says WA public school class sizes had remained stable over the past 6 years and are below the maximum size across all year levels. Three Americans and an Italian have been announced as the crew for Artemis 3, NASA's next mission as it prepares to land on the moon. But these astronauts won't set foot on the moon. Instead, they'll remain in low Earth orbit and will dock prototype lunar landers. The mission is being described as a rehearsal for the moon landing, penciled in for 2028. NASA astronaut Randy Bresnik is the commander.
5: We, the Artemis 3 crew, are honored to be able to carry this torch forward, to be able to execute our mission, to make that flame burn brighter and pass it on.
2: Turning to sport, in swimming, 17-year-old Sienna Tui is going to the Commonwealth Games after winning the women's 100-metre breaststroke final at the Australian Trials. Her time of 1 minute 5.97 broke the national age record for 17-year-old girls set by Liesl Jones in 2003. Kaylee McEwen overcame illness to win the 100-metre backstroke. Sam Short out-touched Kai Taylor in the men's 200-metre freestyle. Matt Temple won the men's 100-metre butterfly, and Henry Allen claimed the men's 100-metre backstroke.
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0: And the time is 4 minutes past 11 o'clock, and welcome back to the third hour of Boomer Music on this Wednesday morning. And we'll have a quick look at the weather forecast. It hasn't really changed from the one that I read out an hour ago, but let's go through it again. Today is Wednesday, the 10th of June, and we can expect a maximum temperature of 15 degrees. There's a very high chance of showers, 90%, in fact, becoming less likely in the late afternoon and evening. Winds northwesterly, 15 to 20 kilometres an hour, becoming light in the late afternoon. There is no fire danger rating for today, and sun protection is not recommended. UV index is predicted to reach 2, which is very low, which is low. Here in Erindale at the moment, 12.8 degrees, slowly nudging its way up to the 15 degree maximum for the day. Tonight, we can expect a minimum of 7 degrees, and tomorrow, the 11th of June, Thursday, we will have a partly cloudy day with a maximum of 17 degrees. 17 degrees again on Friday with the cloud clearing, showers increasing on Saturday, and 15 degrees, shower or two Sunday, 17 degrees, possible shower Monday, 16 degrees, and a shower or two on Tuesday, 17 degrees. So temperatures fluctuating around the 15, 16, 17 degree mark, bit of rain some days, bit of cloud other days. Standard week for winter, I suppose. Although it's probably at this stage in the winter, it's still reasonably mild. It may get colder as we go on in July, and the temperatures in the 16, 17 degree mark might be something that we look forward to by July. So let's just keep it all in perspective. Anyway, you're up to date with the news and the weather now. The time is 6 minutes past 11 o'clock. And today we've been going through music, songs from 1986. 40 years ago this year, these songs were all in the charts. And we've had some pretty good music coming up over the past couple of hours. We've heard from groups and singers as diverse as Starship and Huey Lewis, John Farnham, Lionel Richie, Cyndi Lauper, Billy Joel, and so many others as well. All from 1986, or all at least had hit songs in 1986, and we'll continue doing that for this final hour of the program. And we will get started now with a song by Huey Lewis and the News. This song charted quite well in Australia in 1986. It reached number 2 on the charts, and it stayed in the charts for quite a few weeks. And the song by Huey Lewis and the News is Stuck on You.

Celebrating the diversity of the Tuggeranong Valley community. 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

Lionel Richie there, Dancing on the Ceiling, reached number two on the Australian charts back in 1986. And before that, Huey Lewis and the News and Stuck With You. And also a very popular song back in the day, back in 1986. And the time on Valley FM now, 17 minutes past 11 o'clock. Working our way through the third and final hour of Boomer Music for this rather potentially wet Wednesday morning. Hasn't happened yet, but I'm sure it may be raining somewhere in the valley, but not here at Erindale right now, although it may not be too far away. Okay, let's looking at some of the albums that were released in 1986 and the top albums, top 10 albums in Australia for that year. In fact, I might go to number 10 was True Blue by Madonna, and that charted. It reached number one and stayed there for 2 weeks. Kevin Bloody Wilson, remember him? He sort of had a humorous album. I don't actually have any of his music of my own, but he was around for quite some time and hit a vibe with a number of his albums. And he had an album, Kev's Back, and that reached number nine on the charts. It was the ninth placed album, ninth most popular album of the year. It reached as high as eight on the charts and didn't get any higher than that, but it was quite a popular album, of course, so it wouldn't have made the top 10. Number 8 was Invisible Touch by Genesis. I think Phil Collins may have been on vocals then. I'm not sure. But it reached number 3. Sting reached number 1 with The Dream of the Blue Turtles album. And that was number 7 on the charts here, but it reached number 1 and stayed there for 3 weeks. Stevie Nicks came in at number 6 with Rock a Little. And Eurythmics. The Eurythmics reached number 5. They were the fifth most popular album of the year. Charted as high as number 2, as did John Cougar Mellencamp with Scarecrow. That was the fourth most popular album. Coming in third place, Barnsey, Jimmy Barnes with For the Working Class Man. And that reached number 1 and it stayed at number 1 for 7 weeks. So a pretty good effort there by Barnsley. 7 weeks at number 1 for The Working Class Man. Second on the list was Brothers in Arms by Dire Straits. And it reached number 1 as well. And it was amazingly successful over 1985 and 1986. It stayed at number 1 for a massive 34 weeks. So there you go. Dire Straits, Brothers in Arms. It was just a fabulous album and so popular. And the top-selling album for the year, for 1986, was Whitney Houston with her self-titled album. It reached number 1 and it stayed at number 1 for 11 weeks, Whitney Houston. So they're the top 25, or the top 10 albums for 1986, and 40 years ago. Time on Valley FM is 20 minutes past 11, and we're going to take a song now from Barnsley's album, For the Working Class Man, and it's the single from that album, and I think it needs no introduction, but I'll introduce it anyway. This is Working Class Man.

0: Berlin with Take My Breath Away. Berlin didn't really last all that long as a group, but they had a hit with that song in 1986. And before that, Barnsley from the third most popular album of 1986 for the Working Class Man, and more or less the title track from that album, Working Class Man. The time on Valley FM is 11:29. And we will move on with some more music in a minute or so, but we're going to have a couple of announcements from some of our sponsors, and then we'll hear from Wawani with Stimulation. But first up, a message or two from our very, very valuable and important sponsors at Valley FM.
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A duet there, Patti LaBelle and Michael McDonald on My Own. It charted quite well in Australia, reached number 12 on the charts here in 1986. It was more popular in the United States. It did very well over there. It was the fourth most popular song of the year in the United States. And written by Burt Bacharach and Carol Bayer-Sager, his wife at the time. And the two vocalists, Patti LaBelle and Michael McDonald, it was the biggest chart-topping hit for both of them. They were actually in separate cities when they recorded their parts for the song, and the parts were joined together during mixing. And the video for the song depicted Patti LaBelle and Michael McDonald performing simultaneously with a split screen on the different sides of the USA. So I wondered about that to begin with when I saw it. A

Valley FM. And we will continue with our popular music. The top songs of in Australia for 1986, I'll go through the list. I won't go to the top five or six, but I'll go through the top few anyway. 19th position, Cyndi Lauper with True Colours. We had that. 18 was Billy Joel and A Matter of Trust. Thelma Houston and Don't Leave Me This Way, number 17. The Bangles reached number six, or came in at number 16 with Manic Monday. Lionel Richie, Dancing on the Ceiling, came in at number 15. I thought John Farnham might have rated higher than this. You're the Voice was the 14th most popular song. It did reach number one and has stayed there for 7 weeks. And I thought it might have done better than that for the year, but maybe it was going over a couple of years. Huey Lewis and the News were 13th with Stuck on You. And Dionne Warwick and Friends with That's What Friends Are For, the song that it became an anthem, really, for people with HIV and AIDS, and it showed a lot of support for them, raised a lot of funds, and That's What Friends Are For was number 12. Coming in at number 11, Starship with We Built This City. Number 10, Robert Palmer, Addicted to Love. I'll go through the others a little bit later on in the program, but they were number 20 to number 10 on the list of the top singles in Australia in 1986. Well, let's move on with some more music now, and we have Bananarama coming up next, and they rated very high. I won't just say where at the moment, but the song that Bananarama had that was a top rating song for them, it reached number one and stayed there for 7 weeks in 1986, and the song is Venus.

0: Samantha Fox with Touch Me, I Want to Feel Your Body. And that was from her album Touch Me. So it was the title track from the album. And the album, of course, was released in 1986. I think it actually came out in the end of 85, but it charted quite well. That song reached number three on the Australian charts, and it stayed at number... Sorry, it was... didn't reach number three. It was the third most popular song of 1986, and it reached number one and stayed at number one for 3 weeks. So it did very well there for Sam Fox. And before that, Bananarama with their interpretation of the old Shocking Blues song from about 1969 by, and the song was Venus by Shocking Blue. And Bananarama gave it a... disco-y dance tune beat sort of flavour to it, whereas it was more, I guess, a rock and roll song when Shocking Blue did it. But Bananarama did it very well. It reached number one as well and stayed in the charts for a massive 7 weeks, which is not bad, really, for that song. It's 11:51 on Valley FM, and we'll go through the top 10 songs that charted in Australia back in 1986. In 10th place was Robert Palmer with Addicted to Love. It reached number one and stayed there for 2 weeks. Madonna came in 9th place with Papa Don't Preach, which we didn't have this morning, unfortunately. It's reached number one and stayed there for 6 weeks. Fergal Sharkey, again, one that we didn't have. Bit of a one-hit wonder, perhaps? Maybe not. A Good Heart by Fergal Sharkey stayed at number one for 2 weeks. And one that I wish we had, because I would have loved to have played it, Cliff Richard and the Young Ones with Living Doll. It charted, came in at number seven in the most popular songs, and it reached number one and stayed there for 6 weeks. I can remember that song. I'd almost sing it with all the parts from the various members of the Young Ones, but it gave Cliff Richard's career a bit of a boost in the 1980s. Berlin came in 6th place with Take My Breath Away. It reached number 2. And Wow I Knee, Stimulation, that we heard a little while ago, that came in at number 5 or 5th place, and it also reached number 2. Bananarama with Venus, that we just heard a couple of minutes ago, 4th place on the charts with... reaching number one and staying at number one for 7 weeks, as I mentioned earlier. And in third place, Samantha Fox, Touch Me, I Want Your Body. And that was a very popular song for her. It reached number one and stayed there for 3 weeks. And now we're down to the last couple of songs for the program, number two and number one, the second and first place, the most popular songs in Australia in 1986. And it's probably time for me to say goodbye. The time is 11:53, and by the time these songs are over, it'll be the end of the program. So thank you for listening to Boomer Music on this Wednesday morning. We Boomers are focused on 1986. We were still young back in those days, still running the world, really, the baby boomers. Or trying to, anyway. And a lot of good things happened that year, a lot of pretty ordinary things as well. But musically, it was a great year, 1986, and I hope you enjoyed the program this morning with those songs. And I'll be back again next Wednesday morning with another program. And I think I have Caitlin Tough coming in next week, and we will be talking about the ACT Legislative Assembly. Assuming her schedule will still let her do that. Looking forward to talking to Caitlin. She's a very, very impressive person. So that's coming up next Wednesday on Boomer Music, and it'll be Boomer Music and Talk. But we'll go out now with the top two most popular songs in Australia back in 1986. In second place, Billy Ocean with When the Going Gets Tough, the Tough Get Going, and that's no reflection on Caitlin at all, just coincidental that I mentioned at the same time. It reached number one for Billy Ocean and stayed there for 6 weeks. And the most popular song for 1986 was Diana Ross and Chain Reaction. Peaked at number one and stayed in the number one position for 3 weeks. So we'll hear from Billy Ocean now and then Diana Ross. But thank you for listening to Boomer Music on this Wednesday morning, and I'll catch you later. Bye for now.
1: When the going gets tough.

0: Watson has the story.
1: Researchers analysed a cohort of school students aged 11 to 17 within 24 hours of sustaining a concussion. They wore a mini camera for a week to objectively capture out-of-school screen time. The study, published in the British Journal of Sports Medicine, found prolonged or intense use of smartphones, computers, tablets and televisions may worsen the symptoms of concussion. But those who averaged 120 to 140 minutes of screen time a day saw their symptoms clear up twice as fast as those who recorded fewer than 120 minutes or more than 240 minutes a day.
0: Thousands of people are packing into the MCG for the state funeral of former Australian of the Year, Neil Danaher. He played AFL and then coached, but his greatest contribution was off the field with his charity Fight MND, which raises money for research into motor neurone disease. The service will get underway at 1 p.m. local time. Turning to sport, in tennis, Nick Kyrgios has won in his return from injury. He defeated Corentin Moutet 6-3, 6-4 at the ATP Tour event in Stuttgart. Meantime, Serena Williams has won in her first professional match since retiring in 2022. She and doubles partner Victoria Mboko are through to the second round of the Queen's Club Championships.
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1: 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We're about to hit some strong turbulence, so please fasten your seat. Oh, hang on. I just got a video of my son with our dog. Look at that.
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Australia has 4.67 million cases of food poisoning each year. 48,000 end up in hospital and 38 lead to preventable deaths. 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

0: now that I have diabetes, do I have to give up drinking? I know most alcoholic drinks have a lot of sugar in them, but is it okay to have a couple from time to time?
1: If you enjoy alcohol, it's generally acceptable to have 2 standard drinks a day if you're a woman and 4 standard drinks a day if you're a man. However, if you need to lose weight, you may need to limit your alcohol intake further because all alcoholic drinks are high in kilojoules and can contribute to weight gain. When mixing drinks, use low-joule or diet mixes such as Diet Cola, Diet Ginger Ale and Diet Tonic Water. You should also be aware that drinking a lot of alcohol can cause hypoglycemia if you're taking insulin or certain diabetes tablets. So remember to drink in moderation and be sure to discuss your alcohol use with your doctor or dietitian.
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0: Hello. My name is Chloe. What's your name?
1: Harold.
0: Harold? It's very noisy here. Do you want to take a walk in the park?

0: school zones are in force on all gazetted school days. Some schools will still be operating today and motorists should slow down to 40 kilometres per hour to avoid penalties.
1: Welcome. On this wet afternoon in the Tuggeranong Valley, you're listening to 89.5 Valley FM, and this is Tim Kilby, and I'm going all the way through till 6 o'clock, playing nothing else but 60s music, just like that beauty from Claudine Longet, Andy Williams' one-time wife. That was recorded in 1968 and very much typical of her sound, which was on the A&M label, and they went for that sort of soft, you could almost call it white bread sort of sound that was very popular, like Chris Montez and the Sandpipers. But still, an antidote to screaming soul, I suppose. And sadly, Claudine Longet passed away in the last few months. And I'll be playing some tributes to various artists who've passed away during the show. Let's have a classic from Australia. I used to think this was a record that could have easily been done in America. So good was the sound.

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1: The home of music variety. Good
2: afternoon. Just gone a quarter past three. And that was the Grassroots, the uncensored version, if you were listening rather carefully. That was a song originally written by The Rokes, a British band that was famous in Italy, and then picked up by the Grassroots. Before that, a very long version of Urge for Going off the album Urge for Going by Tom Rush. I love Tom Rush, and he is still going at the age of 85 and performing. And that was an amazing album because of his knowledge of the folk scene. He picked up on artists such as James Taylor and Joni Mitchell and recorded their songs even before they did. It's a great album if ever you can find it. Dennis Yost and the Classics Five before that with a very bubblegum type of song, Pollyanna. Dennis Yost, before he joined Classics Four, was an usher in a theatre. And then he went into pop. And because Classics Four began as just the Classics Four, and then because of his amazing voice, as you could hear there, he was pushed out to the front. And The Illusions before that, and The Fantastic Gypsy Woman. Okay, well, it's pretty gloomy out there, so I should play this song.

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1: That was Ellie Greenwich, basically, but the group was the Popsicles, which was Ellie Greenwich's voice made to sound like a girl group. Baby, I Miss You from 1965. Voice and Heart before that. I wonder what she's doing tonight. That was top 20 here in 1968. And I played that because Bobby Hart died last year. Another tribute song, Judy Stone, Lost Without You from 1966, and Bad Finger before that, Come and Get It. That was the first song that they did under the name Bad Finger. They were known as the Ivies before that. And then Paul McCartney wrote Come and Get It and put it in the movie The Magic Christian, and they changed the name to Bad Finger, which I think was the working title of Paul McCartney's song from the Beatles era. Can't remember which one, though. We started off with the Temptations version of Ain't No Sun Since You Been Gone. We're not going to see the sun today, I don't think. Hopefully it'll come out tomorrow and we will have a weather report at 5 o'clock. The time at the moment is 29 minutes to 4 o'clock.

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2: 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You're with me, Tim Kilby, and this is That 60s Show. And we're ripping through them this afternoon. We started off with another classic Australian track, Little Boy Sad by MPD Limited.

Then we followed up with a wild little number from a group called The Seven of Us, and that was called Jamboree, and it was on Lieber and Stoller's Redbird label, no surprise there, the same as the Shangri-Las. After that, the Swinging Blue Jeans and their amazing beat version of Shake, Rattle and Roll. They started out as the Blue Jeans, of course, named after a guy called Vincent. And then they sort of became a little bit more commercial when they changed it to Swinging Blue Jeans so that they could appear on Liverpool television. And which a little 15-minute segment on Liverpool television, and of course the sponsor was a jean company. The Lemon Fog, that was a tasty little number called Summer. I know, well, you know, I already played one about being gloomy. I thought I'd throw in a nice warm track there by the Lemon Fog, and they hailed from Texas. And we finished up with, we're kind of used to Tamla Motown coming from Detroit, but there was also these fantastic bands that had such an upbeat pace, such as we could tell from Mitch Ryder and the Detroit Wheels and their version of Devil with a Blue Dress On, which was originally a Tamla Motown song, which makes me think I should play a Tamla Motown song. I've already played The Temptations. They often teamed up with the Supremes, and this is Ask Any Girl.

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1: What a great rendition. Spanky McFarlane out there really turning Brother, Can You Spare Me a Dime on its head. Originally written in about 1932, of course, it was written in the Depression by Yip Harburg. And many, many, many versions done of it. I think Bing Crosby might have had a hit out of it. And I know Peter, Paul and Mary put it on an album, except they called it Buddy, Can You Spare a Dime? Before that, The Supremes and The Flip Side of Baby Love, Ask Any Girl.

Heroes and Villains, the Beach Boys attempt to sort of recreate Good Vibrations with a very complex song. And it did very well. It was top 10 in America. And the very first release on the label they created for themselves, Brother Records. The time is 2 minutes past 4 o'clock. And you're with me, Tim Kilby, and in 2 hours' time, I'll be handing over to Greg after the news at 6 o'clock for 3 hours of rock music here on 89.5 Valley FM. And that'll be followed by dirt music with Stuart Coop, 1 hour of Americana that he does so well. Gosh, he finds some great tracks. And then after that, from 10 o'clock to 11 o'clock, there is a program for gamers by Luke. The name of which has just escaped me anyway. That's all happening on 89.5, so don't touch that dial. The Missing Links were a very wild Australian band, and they had a song called Wild About You, which was covered by the Saints. Yes, the punky Saints in 77 on their first album.

0: Trevor.
1: G'day.
0: Trev thinks he's a kitchen pro and doesn't bother with instructions.
1: Who needs instructions? I've got instincts.
0: Instincts, huh? Trev just cooked a chicken at 15 degrees for 10 minutes.
1: Why is it still clucking?
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1: 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Oh.
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1: And we just heard the British version of Do It Again, just a little bit slower. What could they have been thinking of in that song? Yes, the Brit version came out in 1967 by the New Formula, and another Brit band before that, the Overlanders, their big hit was a cover of Michelle, which was, of course, an album track, and they jumped on that, and that made it top 10 here in Australia. But they'd had another top 10 hit before that in 1964 with Don't It Make You Feel Good, which was written by Hank B. Marvin and Bruce Welch of the Shadows. We also heard a great female folkie from the early 60s, Carolyn Hester, and Last Night I Had the Strangest Dream came out in 1963. Pete Seeger, I think, was the guy who dug that one up. And we started off with The Missing Links and Wild About You. Well, I think it's about time, seeing it's 17 minutes past 4 o'clock, to have our Beatles break. And we're going to start off with Annette Funicello and All My Lovin'.

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1: You're on 89.5 on the dial, and that's Valley FM emanating out of beautiful midtown Erindale on a very gloomy, rainy, pardon me, June day. We're practically halfway through the year, and we're practically, well, no, we're over. We've just passed the staple page in the That 60s Show. It is just gone 4:30, and at 5 o'clock in half an hour, I will give you a weather update. See what it's going to be like tonight and tomorrow at least. I really enjoyed that Beatle break. I hope you did too. We finished off with Petulius Clark. Really nice rendition of We Can Work It Out. And before that, a very boppy, sunshiny type of sound from guitarist Tony Mottola, backed by a band called Free Design. And his light and breezy version of With a Little Help from My Friends from 67. And then one of my favourite Beatles songs, Set Her Down and Irish Knucknear, because they used their backward recorder in that one for Rain. The Circle, who had two hits out here in the 60s. I'm just trying to think. There was Turn Down Day. And Red Rubber Ball, of course, which was co-written by Paul Simon and Bruce Whitley from The Seekers. And they were, recording I'm Happy Just to Dance With You? Well, they happened to be managed by one Brian Epstein. And it was John Lennon who decided to call them Circle using C-Y-R-C-L-E. Just like the Beatles, doesn't really spell Beatles. And I started off with the beautiful Annette Funicello, one of the Mickey Mouse Clubbers, and her version of All My Loving. I haven't played a Dylan track yet. Well, I'm not going to play Dylan. I'm going to play a Dylan song. This is the marvellous Ann Peebles, who was the first person to record, I Can't Stand the Rain. It keeps coming up, doesn't it? This is her version tonight. I'll Be Staying Here With You.

0: 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Best of all, they come to you, and their services are completely free. So if you know someone who's finding it hard to get around because of vision loss, give Guide Dogs a call on 1800 804 805. That's 1800 804 805.
1: 14 minutes away from a weather report, and we just heard Johnny Kidd and the Pirates with Dr. Feelgood, and that's where the great British R&B band from the 70s, one version of them came out two or three years ago here and played at the Basement, and it's up there in the top five concerts I've been to, at least in the last 5 years. Fantastic band. And that's where they got their name. I always thought they got it from an Aretha Franklin song. Elvis Presley with Easy Come, Easy Go. And don't forget, on Wednesday mornings, you can catch Mike Kennedy for breakfast. And he always plays not one, but two Elvis tracks. Can you believe it? What a fan. And don't forget that Be for Breakfast, Brian Cummings tomorrow morning. On 89.5 here between 7 and 9. Before that, Python Lee Jackson with Hold On, I'm Coming, the great Sam and Dave song, but that was the Australian version. Bev Harrell, another Australian who did Back to the People. That was when she ventured over to England. Rather late, really. Most people went over there in the sort of about 67, 66 period. She went over in 69, and that was produced by Maurice Gibb. Or Maurice Gibb, I should say, Back to the People. And we started off with Ann Peebles. And our Dylan song for today, tonight, I'll be staying here with you. We'll stay here with me for the next hour and a quarter before I hand over to Greg for 3 hours of rock music. Time to go around the world, and we're starting off in New Zealand with Maria Dallas, the Brenda Lee, I suppose you could almost call her, powerful voice of New Zealand. She came from Croatian parents, so you can kind of figure that the name Maria Dallas wasn't her original one. I think she got that name because she had a very much a country feel. In fact, she recorded in Nashville. Here's her 1970 hit, Pinocchio.

0: It's not raining here in Erindale at the moment, but we can expect a shower or two in the coming evening, especially around 6 o'clock, when there's an 80% chance of a shower. At the moment, it's holding on to 13 degrees, and tonight we're going down to a minimum of 7. And tomorrow, it'll be partly cloudy, with a maximum of 17. Friday, wow, we'll start off with cloud, but then it will clear and we'll have sunny conditions, ha ha ha. And again, a maximum of 17. Saturday and Sunday, I'm afraid we're looking at a possibility of a shower or two. And a minimum on Saturday of 15 degrees, and that's a 60% chance of a shower, mostly in the evening, and then on Sunday, a 70% chance of rain in the morning. And once again, going up to 17 degrees. So it sort of seems to be the number, isn't it? 17 degrees. And Friday afternoon is looking terrific. And I better thank the sponsors.
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0: Now, Dino, Desi and Billy were made up of the sons of some very famous people. And this is a track they had in 1967, Two in the Afternoon, got played in Queensland.

Bum, bum. Geez, we've been through a few songs and I have forgotten to mention what I played when we went around the world. We started off with Maria Dallas and Pinocchio. Then we went off to France with a French, very gospel-esque version of Michael Row the Boat Ashore. Would you believe that was 1964? It sounded like it should be 1974. And it was by Erika Zarai, an Israeli-French lady. Then we went off to Singapore with Lam Leng and The Quests. Quests, God, blimey, they were behind every band, every solo singer in Singapore, and it was her version of Under the Boardwalk. Then we went off to Italy with The Rokes, who I mentioned earlier, and their version of Cat Stevens' Here Comes My Baby in Italian. And then we went to Hawaii with Betty Foe and his group, and a lovely jazzy version of Sunny. So that's what I played for the news. And then we had Dino, Desi and Billy. Dino being Dean Martin's son, Desi being Desi Arnaz's son, and I can't remember who Billy was the son of, but came out of 1967, and I love the big production and the wah-wah, very distinctive. Now, the version of Sunday Morning Coming Down, the Kris Kristofferson song, that was by Vicky Carr. And it's a stunner because she enunciates everything so well. And I really get the feel of the song. Came out in 1970, just before Kris Kristofferson really hit it big. And Vicky Carr was very lucky to be able to record that. And we finished off with a great country sound of Ned Miller from 1964. And some great advice. Do what you do, do well. Yeah, I don't know about the do-do part. Anyway, I wanted to play, and it's just disappeared. Oh, yes, Stevie Wonder's Travelin' Man.

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1: Do you know that you can chat and make art in the one place? Yes, well, you can if you join the multicultural women from South Canberra at the Woden Library, which you'll find on the corner of Furza and Carina Streets, Phillip. It's facilitated by a local artist, Yamil Tafur Rios. It's an art group for those multicultural women from South Canberra. And the group welcomes all newcomers. Now, they meet weekly at the Woden Library, and the classes aim to create a safe place for women to exchange ideas. I bet you're all talking about cooking. Establish connections, swapping recipes, and create art together. Now, if you go, you'll enjoy an exploration of a variety of application methods, and there'll be a focus on painting and drawing. 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This is the perfect time to come along, and the main thing is you get to chat. The classes are free, and when is it on? 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If you want more information, contact the Tuggeranong Arts Centre on 02 62 93 1443. Another community announcement brought to you by Valley FM 89.5, the voice of the Tuggeranong Valley, and we have a mere 35 minutes left before I hand over to Greg for 3 hours of brilliant rock music here on 89.5. We started off travelling with Stevie Wonder, Travelling Man. Not played out here much, but gee, I hadn't heard it for ages either. And I was going through my Stevie Wonder collection. I went, geez, that it's not a really up-tempo sort of Stevie Wonder thing, but it's very Stevie Wonder. Then we had The Seekers with Kumbaya, which originated on an island off the South Carolina coast in America with a sort of isolated ex-slave population. And Kumbaya was their local language for come by here. Then we heard the blind DJ from Melbourne, Grantley D, with his version of Keep On Running, the Jackie Edwards song, course, done by Spencer Davis Group. That came from 1966. Then we had Donna Lauren. Doesn't mean much out here, but she was the queen of a shindig, and she was doing a fantastic Brian Wilson, Gary Usher song, Muscle Bustle. So I thought we'd bustle along with the Atlantics after that with Wedding Cake Island, and finish up on Summerhill Road with the Executives. I used to live on Summerhill Road in Sydney. It was right on the Hume Highway, actually. It was very noisy. But we had old-fashioned, a big old-fashioned house with thick walls and double glazing. You cannot beat that. Okay, let's continue on with that 60s, says Tim, who's looking for... There it is. Okay, Sharon Tandy with her version, and it isn't going to be the one that you normally think of. It's Our Day Will Come, like you've never heard it before.

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2: I'm just going to have to say farewell right in the middle of Johnny Thunder's I'm Alive. We also heard the Barbarians, Are You a Boy or Are You a Girl? Velvet Underground, I'm Waiting for the Man. The Who with Substitute. Procol Harum with their last singles from the 60s, quite rightly. Leslie West featuring on guitar in The Vagrants Beside the Sea. And we started off with that amazing Sharon Tandy song that sounded half Vanilla Fudge and half Beatles, yet it came from 67. I'll catch you again same time next week on the wonderful 89.5 for That 60 Show with me, Tim Coolby. Stay alive.

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1: Hello, I'm Shannon Kirkwood. The Asylum Seeker Resource Centre says today's High Court ruling is a positive step for people who have been unlawfully held by Australia's immigration detention system. The ruling found the Commonwealth unlawfully held an Austrian man when he was placed in immigration detention in 2017 after a criminal conviction. And due to a medical condition, there was no real prospect for his removal. The man is now able to sue for false imprisonment. The centre says it's a step toward justice for others who've had similar experiences. Fuel retailers in the top end are on notice following the issuing of infringement notices. The NT Attorney General says the notices have been issued after new price lock laws were introduced earlier this year. Two national chain outlets have advertised prices lower than the prices which were being charged at the Bowser. Meantime, motorists have been told today not to expect an extension of the cut to the fuel excise. The excise on petrol and diesel was halved for 3 months in response to rising prices due to the Middle East conflict and the closure of the Strait of Hormuz, resulting in a reduction of 26.3 cents per litre. The measure is due to expire at the end of this month. The federal government has indicated it's not looking to extend it. Overseas in Northern Ireland, authorities in Belfast are attempting to calm the community following violent scenes after a local man was seriously injured in a knife attack. The victim remains in hospital. The alleged perpetrator is a Sudanese national. Detectives say there's no indication the knife attack was terror-related. Bahrain says it's responded to a second attack from Iran. The IRGC says it's targeted US army bases in Bahrain, Jordan and Kuwait with drones and missiles in retaliation to the US military's strikes. Those strikes were in response to the shooting down of a US Army helicopter on Monday. Do you know the risk factors of a stroke? As David Wilson reports, the question's being asked as part of a national effort to reduce incidents of stroke in Australia.
2: New data from the Stroke Foundation shows not enough Australians are aware of the daily habits or lifestyle factors that may put them at greater risk. Modifiable risk factors include uncontrolled high blood pressure, smoking, high cholesterol, stress, excess weight, and physical inactivity. Stroke is one of Australia's leading causes of death and disability, but the Stroke Foundation says 80% are preventable. CEO Dr. Lisa Murphy says that means making lifestyle changes, such as exercising regularly, quitting smoking, eating a healthy balanced diet and reducing alcohol intake, can all help lower the risk.
1: There's been some hiccups during the first test of Australia's new emergency warning system. People in the Canberra suburb of Duffy received text messages earlier today. There were delays reported by some residents, as well as Emergency Management Minister Christy McBain. She says further tests will be carried out in the coming weeks.
3: So you can't opt out of a critical alert. A critical alert will be sent to you in the case where you need to act immediately. A priority alert you can opt out of in your phone settings.
1: The system is designed to warn people of natural hazards like bushfires and floods. A nationwide test is planned for the 27th of July before the system becomes operational later in the year. In sport now, Adelaide says Isaac Rankin will miss tomorrow night's AFL clash against the Western Bulldogs, so he has more time to recover from a calf injury, while Port Adelaide captain Connor Rosie is expected to miss the rest of the season due to a hamstring injury. And it's night three of the Australian swimming trials at Sydney Olympic Park. Cameron McAvoy will have the opportunity to reset his 50-metre freestyle world record when he swims in the final later tonight.
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Well, a great start to today's Vibe. Cover of The Master's Apprentices, Living in a Child's Dream by Melbourne band Even. A track from the 2021 album, Down the Shops. You're with Greg Haywood and Prime Rock. And today's first hour, I'll be paying homage to Australian rock and blues with some of the best Australian rock tracks. In the second hour, a batch of new Aussie rock releases. And take us out for the week. In our three, some of the best classic rock in Prime Rock Classics. Okay, let's go. One of the most recognised Australian rock songs is Icehouse's Great Southern Land. Released in 1982 from the Primitive Man album, it reached number 5 on the ARIA chart in that year. This version from Melbourne's Mitch Tambo, backed by Regan.

Yeah, Mondo Rock and Come Said the Boy. Their highest charting single, reaching number two in 1983. The first single released from the Modern Bop album. Continuing on with the Prime Rock Australian rock celebrations, the Silverchair. In 1994, a bunch of 15-year-olds took Australia by storm when they won a national radio competition and then blossomed to win more ARIA awards than any other artist. This song's where it all began. Tomorrow, the debut single from their debut EP and later released on the Frog Stomp album.

Silverchair. When it comes to Australian surf rock bands, there are none more respected than ARIA Hall of Fame inductees Australian Crawl. The band formed in 1978 and recorded the first number one album, Sirocco, in 1981, named after Errol Flynn's yacht. Today, from that album, here's a song written about the man, Hollywood movie actor from the 30s and 40s, originally from Tasmania. This is Errol.

You're listening to Prime Rock with Greg Haywood, and that was a brand new take on the original Goanna song. This new version from Goanna Band, released to coincide with the 50th anniversary of the first release in 2022's, been renamed Solid Rock Sacred Ground, and includes Indigenous artists Emma Donovan and William Barton, along with songwriter Shan Howard, who wrote the song to create a focus on some of the injustices he experienced with our First Nations people. The original Solid Rock reached number 3 on the charts in 1982. Next up's Dragon. I'm calling an Aussie band, originally from New Zealand, but with major success after moving to Australia. This is the first single from the Body and the Beat album from 1983. Rain was in the singles chart for 26 weeks, peaking at number 2.

Corn from Natalie Imbruglia. When it comes to big Aussie hits, that one still holds a record as the most played Aussie artist single on Australian radio since 1990. The most played song in the UK in 1997, and also in Australia, Torn's been played an average of 75 times a day since release in 1997. Today, I was one of those 75. You listen to Prime Rock with Greg Haywood, and coming up now is another Australian female rock singer from the 90s, Ella Hooper, in front of the band she formed with her brother Jesse, Killing Heidi, the second single released from the Reflector album from 1999, and their only number one hit, Mascara.

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hit, Are You Gonna Be My Girl, the biggest hit from the debut Get Born album. Coming up next, a song that reached number 4 in the ARIA charts in 1997 and was voted in the top 30 Australian singles of all time. A little bit of chill with Leonardo's Bride and Even When I'm Sleeping.

listen to Greg Haywood with Prime Rock. And that's some more great Aussie rock from the band from Dingley in Melbourne's East, Jet, and their 2003 hit.

And Melbourne's Hunters and Collectors with When the River Runs Dry. This next one's from an amazing talent from the New South Wales Illawarra. Off his 2025 Love and War album, this is The Fallen Gentry and...

Yes, Where Children Play. Mesmerising music from the Love and War album from the Fallen Gentry. Well, the first hour of Prime Rock's now done, and to get us into hour two's some more Aussie rock. Keep tuned in, though, because straight after these two, I'll be playing this week's latest new Aussie rock releases. But first, the lead single from the Wild Dreams EP from Brisbane duo Alpha Falls. This is Tried to Forget About.

Sideswiped from Gavin Mack. Down Home Blues mixed with country rock from Gavin on that latest release. You listen to Prime Rock with Greg Haywood, and it's time for the new Aussie rock and blues for this week. First up, today's latest single from Melbourne pop artist Mario Kessa. Mario's written, produced and engineered this new single. Something to tap your feet to. This is Out of My Mind.

That was Mario Casa and You're Out of My Mind. You're on Prime Rock with Greg Haywood, and coming up's the latest release from Melbourne-based all-girl five-piece alt-pop band. What's a mouthful. Creating some magic music since 2024. This one's no exception. This is One Night Romance.

That was Are You Getting High from Sydney's The Rubens. A bit more vulnerable than we've seen the guys, talking about dealing with the aftermath of a heartbreak. Well, we're at the halfway mark of this week's brand new Aussie rock releases and still some fantastic rock to come. Right now is a track off the Late Bloom EP from Perth band Soul Seeds, blending many different styles in this one. It's Natural Tendencies.

To wrap up today's Prime Rock, new Aussie releases was Hot Girl Summer. Something new from Melbourne outfit Daisy, fronted by ex-AFLW player Daisy Bateman. Well, as always, a great bunch of Aussie rock and blues releases this week. And if you like these today, look for these names in your streams. Out of My Mind from Mario Kessa. One Night Romance from Erica Avenue. Are You Getting High from The Rubens. Natural Tendencies from Soul Seeds. And Hot Girl Summer from Daisy. Next up today is a 2024 release from Brisbane-based band Suburbia Suburbia. No holds barred rock, four on the floor from the guys on this statement on today's society, Missing in Action.

Well, that was the award-winning bass lines of Kelso Helmrich on Running With The Hurricane from Melbourne band Camp Cope, the title track from their award-winning album from 2022. Next up on Prime Rocks, a track from another Melbourne artist slash producer, the Radio Musicola, with an unnamed but not unknown singer. This is Cause We're Girls.

Well, that was Think You're Mine from the debut Ramona Sky EP from 2022. Next up's a new track from a couple of weeks ago from New Zealand country rock singer-songwriter Sadie Welch. This latest one from hers, Cowgirl's Dream.

That was Oyster Cuts, the title track off the latest album from Melbourne jangly pop band, but now morphed into something a little bit more. It was Quivers. Coming up now is a track from Queensland blues stalwart Johnny D. One from 2023. This is It's Been a Long Day.

0: That was Rivers and Streams from Brisbane duo Until Clarity. An interesting challenge the guys have set themselves this year. One new release per month. This is their May release.
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0: Listen to Greg Haywood and Prime Rock, and we're just about to tick over to the final hour of today's show. And to get us into Hour 3, Classic Rock's Spandau Ballet, with the first single released by the band back in 1980, written by guitarist Gary Kemp, to come.

That's US jazz, funk, rock band Steely Dan with Hey 19, the biggest commercial success for the band from the Gaucho album from 1980. You listen to Greg Haywood with Prime Rock, and we're just kicking off the Prime Rock Classics Hour, pulled from my classic rock archives. Okay, to get started, today's classics is a track from Steve Winwood's totally solo album, Ark of a Diver. I say totally solo because Steve did everything on the album, from writing all of the songs, playing all the instruments, doing both the lead and backing vocals, recording and mastering the recordings. The first single from the album, While You See a Chance.

While you see a chance, take it. From Steve Winwood. Coming up now is a track from one of the giants of rock, the world of rock now poorer following the loss of Tina Turner. This is her first and only number one hit from the Private Dancer album from 1984, What's Love Got to Do With It?

Australia's own new wave band from the 80s, Pseudo Echo, with their version of Lip Sync's Funky Town. That Pseudo Echo version outsold the original to reach the number one spot on many charts all around the world, including Lip Sync's home in the US. And of course, at home here in Australia. Coming up now is Bertel, Shorrock and Goebel live from the Forum with the lead single from 1977 Little River Band album Diamantina Cocktail, winning Australian Record of the Year in 1977 and Australian Top 40 Record of the Year in 1978. Help is on its way.

Blues Monsters from the 60s and 70s, Led Zeppelin with Whole Lotta Love, the first single from the Led Zeppelin 2 album, the album that really broke the band around the world, and it's the only single officially released by the band outside of the UK. Okay, coming up, The Police with the BMI awarded most played song in music history, Every Breath You Take.

The Swamp Stompers from New South Wales South Coast with their cover of the Chain classic, Black and Blue. Next up, Michael Hutchence and In Excess with Don't Change from the Shabu Shaba album from 1982. The song voted number 28 in the Aussiest 100.

The 1970 hit for Canadian band The Guess Who. American Woman was the first single by a Canadian band to reach the top of the US Billboard Hot 100. Well, that brings to the end of the show for this week. Thanks for your company. I hope you enjoyed the prime rock from today. I hope I managed to find one of your favourites, or even better, found you a new favourite. I'm going to leave you today with some really nice indie rock from the New South Wales Central Coast, Halfway Homeboy and One Fine Day. I'll be back at 6 next Wednesday for some more prime rock and blues, and I'll talk to you.

And hi there, a very big hi. You're listening to the Dirt Music Radio Show, coming to you as it does every week from the studios of 2SER. Stuart Coops, my name, and as always, thank you so much for joining me. If you're wondering what Dirt Music is all about, let me explain. Dirt Music is a radio show about music that comes from the heart and takes absolutely no prisoners. What you're about to hear can come from right across the musical spectrum, just so long as it's made with no concession whatsoever to fad or to fashion. It's another week, another Dirt Music, lots of music to get through. Some of it's old, some of it is new, and some of it, of course, is in between. This week, we're going to start, don't be afraid, it's okay. We're going to start with some great, great jazz. This last week, two big events, one celebratory and the other one kind of sad. It was the 100th anniversary of the birth of Miles Davis. So we're going to listen to So What from the biggest selling jazz album of all time, 1959's Kind of Blue. And then we lost at the age of 95 the great, monumentally influential Sonny Rollins. So from his album Saxophone Colossus, which came out in 1956, we're going to listen to You Don't Know What Love Is. Settle in, some amazing classic jazz. You're listening to Dirt Music.

How was that? Some classic great jazz to get us underway this week on Dirt Music. Miles Davis, 100th anniversary of his birth last week with So What from Kinda Blue, that classic jazz album from 1959. And then Sonny Rollins, who left us aged 95. You Don't Know What Love Is from Saxophone Colossus, 1956 release. Let us change pace now. Tex Perkins and Matt Walker have been playing together now for a number of years in various incarnations. They've done an album together. First song released from it is called It Can Always Get Worse. I'm not so sure about that. Have a listen to the tune. It's pretty good.

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Well, the world's moving quickly, and they've traveled so far.

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I'll take a deep breath, lay down on the grass, shielded by wool, woven by a self-taught quilter, sharing her magic blanket with friends under the infinite stars.

Three more tunes there on Dirt Music. All new, all Australian. First up, Tex Perkins and Matt Walker. It Always Can Get Worse. That's from an album they've got coming soon. Then I'm very pleased that some new music from Watty Thompson. Under the Stars was the tune that we listened to. And then from the Hawkesbury in New South Wales, there's an EP out called Butcher, Lover, Runner. We're talking about Gene Elliott, and the song we listened to was called Lennon. Let's continue on now with some more new music. Sydney alt folk group Duskin Lights with a song from them called State of Disarray, which is kind of like dirt music. I joke. Here's the tune.

More fabulous music, which I hope you're enjoying listening to as much as I'm enjoying sharing with you. Old Folk from Sydney, first up in that batch of songs, Dusk and Lights, they're called State of Disarray was the song. And then some folk rock from Melbourne, Yours Georgia, with a song called Keepers. Then a request, Dirt Music listener Robin, acknowledging Bob Dylan, having just turned 85, wondered if I could play Odetta's version of Dylan's song Walking Down the Line from the album, the great album called Odetta Sings Dylan. And then from New Zealand, Gina Malcolm with a new song called Traps. Time for me to say goodbye to those of you taking the syndicated show. Hope you can join me next week for another Dirt Music coming to you from the studios of 2SER and around Australia thanks to the Community Radio Network. Another sad note. Last week we lost jazz trombonist Ryan Porter, car accident. He was aged 46, played with lots and lots of people, made lots of records under his own name, and of course very well known as a collaborator with Kamasi Washington. I thought we'd finish off this portion of the show listening to Ryan Porter from his 2018 album called The Optimist. This is Night Caught in a Compton.

0: Oh yes, welcome to another episode of Checkpoint here on Joy 94.9, broadcasting nationwide across the community radio network. My name is Elliot, joined here live in studio by two awesome people, one of which is named Colby.
1: Yo, what's up?
0: Yo, what's up with you?
1: I don't already know what's up because I was already talking to you this morning at 7 a.m.
0: You're right. A little teaser there. We were up very early this morning. Why would we be doing so, Colby?
1: It was the Summer Games Fest. It was 2 hours of trailers and video game announcements.
0: Yeah, there was a lot going on.
1: Perfect way to start the morning.
0: Yeah. Also, joined us at both 7 a.m. and here now live in the studio. We're all a little bit tired. It's Austin.
2: Hello, yes. I've had two coffees and a Red Bull, so we'll...
0: Yeah.
2: I'm locking in, Elliot. Don't worry.
0: That's what we do. That's what the kids say.
2: Yeah, yeah.
0: You've got to lock in for moments like this.
1: Is that what they say?
0: That's what they say.
2: Yeah, yeah.
0: Amongst many other things, I'm sure.
2: I'm not chopped. I'm locked in. Don't worry.
0: But it will be a fun show. Yes, we are, amongst other things, recapping Summer Games Fest, which at the time of recording literally happened this morning. So it's very fresh in our minds of all the announcements and world premieres and release dates and technical issues.
1: Technical issues, yeah. And the most amazing chat, like on YouTube.
0: Oh.
1: Everything's slot, Elliot. Everything's just slot.
0: Yeah, Colby
1: there's
0: was
1: like
0: big into
1: medieval
0: the...
1: slot. There's cyberpunk slot, lawsuit slot.
0: Every game is some kind of slop now, so that'll
2: it's
0: be that'll
1: they
0: be fun
1: so
0: to dissect. Obviously, we got the big gaming news of the week, and if you want to get in touch with us throughout the show, maybe let us know what you liked about Summer Games Fest, if anything, assuming you watch, or maybe just let us know what you've been playing this week. Hit us up. You can email checkpoint@joy.org.au, or you can find us on social media. On Facebook, we are Checkpoint Gaming. On Twitter, Instagram, Blue Sky, and many more, we are at checkpoint.au. But before any of that, let's get stuck into the show.
3: Fiddling with joysticks and smashing the D-pad.
4: Tell us, have you been playing with yourself?
0: Yes, of course. Another fun week of gaming goodness. And Austin, you and I have been playing the same game, so I'm going to start with you, and I might interject.
2: Yeah. I've been playing something that I'm not reviewing for once, which is kind of a rare situation for
1: me
2: these
1: days. That's so good.
0: What a treat.
1: That's so good.
2: So
1: that's
2: nice.
1: A treat.
2: It's great to like play something and be like, I don't have to think about this at all.
1: I don't have to do this in 7 days
2: or
1: shorter embargo minutes.
2: But I've been playing 007 First Light, and I think it's excellent. I've been having a really great time. It's nailing that James Bond vibe so well. It does everything that you need a James Bond game to do. Like the gadgets, he's very suave, you know, the action. I think genuinely it's like some of my favorite third person shooting in years. I'm having such a good time with that combat system. It's so fun. Honestly, that's like my big criticism is like the combat is so good that like every single time there's like a stealth bit, but then License
0: right.
2: to Kill flashes up, I'm like, stealth? No. Like, I'm about to go sicko mode on these guys. Like, full, you know, it goes from James Bond to John Wick very quickly.
0: And, that's a good thing that the game allows both methods of game, but there is a little bit of a disconnect there because you are like, well, the character of James Bond wouldn't necessarily be going so John Wick in these moments.
1: I don't know. The last few ones with Daniel Craig, he's definitely a bit of a Rambo, like, psychotic.
2: Yeah, for sure.
1: Like, he killed a lot of people.
2: Yeah, he's pretty happy to gun some guys down. I mean, yeah, like, I think it's such a smart mechanic, like the License to Kill thing. I remember when they showed it off.
1: Well, as this, by the way, I've watched my partner play it, but I haven't played it myself.
2: So basically, when you're going about missions and kind of doing recon, you can't necessarily just like get into a fight with anyone. People will sort of bluff you away and be like, oh, like no, you can't come in here, this sort of thing. But then you can trespass, and then you can get in like a bit of fisticuffs, a bit of a scuff. And as soon as an enemy pulls a gun, it'll go License to Kill at the top, and then you can pull a gun as well. But they have to kind of initiate that level. So you're sort of forced to interact with the melee combat, which is also, in my opinion, very fun.
0: Mm-hmm.
2: But then as soon as there's like a credible threat on James Bond's life, you're allowed to also use lethal force. I remember seeing it in kind of like pre-release stuff and thinking, is that going to feel really clunky and weird that I can't like choose to take it on whatever I want? But I think the limitation is actually really smart to force you into like the pacing of like not just going for the most, like the gun is a very useful tool for taking out enemies, obviously, but instead like forcing you to be like, okay, well, like I'm in a museum and these guys are just doing their job. I don't have a license to kill these guys. Let's, you know, try and displace them, stun them, knock that guy out, stealth into here, that kind of thing.
1: Do you think it was like a just a smart way for the developers to sort of protect the character and protect the property in a sense, so we didn't have videos of like a psychotic James Bond on the internet just wiping people out?
0: I don't know that they cared that much. Like, yes, I'm sure the James Bond IP holders had some decision making when they were loaning this IP to allow IO Interactive to develop, but I don't know, like watching it or playing the game, it doesn't feel like there's been, you know, sometimes you get those moments where you're like, oh my God, there's been so much intervention here or so much like, but it doesn't feel like that to me. It really does feel like what IO Interactive have done here is that they've learnt from Hitman and they've almost expanded those systems in a way where they really wanted it to feel like you could take on any approach, right? And I think that's what's really smart here too, because yes, I'm a good way through it and you enter into these missions, and I love how cinematic the whole

0: thing is, right, everything is contextualized in a way that the Hitman games kind of almost weren't.
1: Yeah.
0: But, you know, you can stealth, you can, you know, obviously, you know, when you've got License to Kill, you can go harder than that. Incapacitate enemies, but also you can, like, bluff your way through. Like, if you get caught somewhere, it's not, like, instant game over. It's like, oh, no, you've got all these tools in your belt. You can remote hack things to, like, set up new kind of distractions or interactions where it just really feels like a game with so many possibilities and so many different ways to tackle any given encounter that it's really smart in that capacity, and it really gives you a lot of outs, I suppose.
1: It's kind of this new genre, I feel like, that the Indiana Jones game was also, which was the sort of immersive sim light. Like, taking all those elements of the immersive sim, but making it a little bit more palatable to people who don't necessarily want, like, quite an intense simulation. And to me, at least, like Hitman, I struggled to get into because it didn't have that story focus. I love other immersive sims, but Hitman, I've played a bit and I've enjoyed, but I just suck at it. It never pulled me back in. Yeah, fair enough. Whereas, like, with 007, I think that it starts out in a more each, like, sequence starts out in a more immersive sim space and then funnels you progressively towards, like, an Uncharted finale to that section. Mm-hmm. And that flow works way better than I think you'd think it would just hearing it described. Like, when you're in it, it's such a good way of, like, it gives you all of those options, but you know that there's going to be, like, an inevitable, like, big climax finale that you're not going to miss by, like, quote-unquote, like, playing it wrong in the way that sometimes with Hitman, it's like, well, if I don't do the exact, like, mission story, I'm going to miss the, like, really cool spectacle or the great, like, version of this kill. With 007, I know that, like, it's going to put me in the, like, high-octane situation regardless, which I really like.
0: It's a strong entry. You know, we'll talk about it later as well, but it sounds like they want to do much more with that IP in the game space, so it'll be exciting to see what happens there.
1: Yeah, 100%.
0: But you can check out our review on checkpointgaming.net because it's a really strong title. Colby, what have you been playing this week?
2: So, I don't know if you know this, but I'm quite into cars, so I like racing games. And, you know, I put iRacing aside a little bit to just see how pretty the flowers are in Forza Horizon 6, because there's a lot of talk of pretty flowers and fields and graphics and whatnot. And I've played all the other Forza games and it's on Game Pass, so I hopped in and had a bit of a drive. It's pretty good. I mean, it's sort of tricky with these because it's like, what else can they really do? Do you know what I mean? Other than new location, make it prettier, more cars and different things to do. They've added a couple new, like, sort of like side things that you can do that I don't recall being in previous ones. Like, you can basically renovate, like, a house and, like, a compound and stuff.
1: When you're in
2: Tokyo CBD, if you want to, you can be a food delivery driver. So you just hop in this little van and you just go to the restaurant and deliver the food.
1: The Spider-Man 2 sort of approach, you know, deliver pizzas.
2: That's the one. Yeah. the deliver the pizzas or whatever it is they eat in Tokyo. I mean, overall, it's pretty good. It's a little bit tricky for me these days because I'm so much of a hardcore sim racer now. When I play arcadey type games, I find, like, the cars don't really control how I'd expect them to. Like,
0: well, they're a bit more forgiving, right? So, like, obviously Forza as a series does have its more sim-like element, which is the motorsport, but it's always been the Horizon franchise that have kind of been the most popular.
2: Yeah, and it's sort of designed to be used with a gamepad as well, so you don't need, where, like, some of the more intense games, you really can't control the car with a gamepad. But, you know, the cars, they feel a little bit light, they're a little bit slidey, but it's fine. Like, I bought an old, like, 1993, like, Mitsubishi Galant, which shouldn't be fast, but it felt fast. And somehow I could drift it, so
0: hey.
2: I'm like, hey, you know what I mean? Giving the old Galant some respect.
0: I'm impressed by the game modes as well. So what Forza Horizon does really well is that it's not like you're just jumping into races or, like, earning your license or whatever, or going through some kind of Grand Prix. It's like, there's modes.
2: There's,
0: like,
2: some context.
0: Free world exploration, collections, some story stuff. There's, like, the Battle Royale mode with the shrinking circle.
2: Drag races now. You can do drag races.
1: Royale? What?
0: Yeah.
1: Could this mode specifically be explained? How does that work?
0: Have you played it in the new one?
2: I literally just drive around.
0: Yeah,
2: that's what I do. I drive around.

0: I played it in five, so I don't want to speak out of term and assume six is the same, but how it worked in five is that, yeah, essentially it was a battle royale, a closing circle. You had to reach objectives, and if you didn't reach them in time, you'd be knocked out. So that slowly it's like whittling down the player base. It was kind of like a race, but in a different format.
1: Okay.
0: Yeah, if that makes sense.
1: Yeah.
0: And you'd never know where it was ending, right? So that's the key to this, and you'd be collecting stuff as you're going as well.
1: I think the last racing game I played was like Project Cars 2 on a VR headset. So I'm very out of my depth when it comes to racing games. I just have no idea. So, yeah.
2: This would be awesome in VR. Like, I don't know when it comes out. So I think it's supposed to launch on the PlayStation later in the year. It'd be really cool if they had PSVR 2 support. That would be wicked.
0: Yes, because obviously racing games is just one of those genres that works so well in VR. It's like full on, you're in the cockpit. Is that what it's called in a car? I don't know.
2: The driver's seat.
0: The driver's seat. You can tell I'm a racing guy.
1: Yeah, exactly.
0: But no, Forza Horizon 6. Obviously, you can also check out Luke's full review and his thoughts over at checkpointgaming.net because, yeah, there's been a whole bunch of big games releasing this year doing really well, both critically and commercially. So it's been an exciting time for games, which has been awesome. And, you know, we will be talking more about what's coming up in games too. So wait out for that. But yeah, you are here with Checkpoint on Joy, broadcasting nationwide across the Community Radio Network.
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0: Oh yes, definitely go hit up checkpointgaming.net because right now you can see Cass's review of Swan Song, calling it a mysterious, mechanical, magical music box. That sounds fun. You can also see Elise's feature on 10 juicy indie titles releasing in June 2026 to find out what you should be playing next. Or maybe you want to see James's preview going hands-on with the new Star Fox game. All of that and much, much more on checkpointgaming.net.
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5: That's why Checkpoint is here with all the biggest gaming details of the week and the stories that matter to you. It's time for the news.
0: Yes, let's get stuck into the big gaming news headlines of the week. Colby, mate, GTA 6 back in the headlines.
2: For all the wrong reasons.
0: Oh, in this case, yeah, absolutely. So,
2: well, all the right reasons, depending on your point of view.
0: Well, let's dig into that because I don't know what that means, but the news this week, or the big headline story here, is that the GTA 6 developers have formally announced a union to combat Rockstar Games' action, which was will be debated in court. The Independent Workers Union of Great Britain and Rockstar staff members announced the Rockstar Game Workers Union. This union will be part of the IWGB, so the Independent Workers Union of Great Britain. The reveal came in the form of an informative video which delves into the motives and what we should be looking out for in the future. This is all off the back of, for those remembering, or maybe if you hadn't heard of this, but essentially a bunch of Rockstar employees lost their jobs. Apparently it was for sharing confidential information. What the employees claimed was, no, it had nothing to do with that. It was a union busting attempt because all the people who seemed to lose their job were looking to form a union or had started to form a union.
2: I think it was like a union WhatsApp chat, wasn't it? For like union members.
0: And so it's like, oh, yes, these people all lost their job. It really reeked of union busting. But what this looks to be is that a former union has been formed here, and maybe even the staff that lost their jobs, this almost like sparked something in the remaining staff to continue with this goal. And they're going to start looking into stuff like the unfair dismissal of the former staff members.
2: Well, I keep forgetting. Well, that was one of the positive of it is unionizing. So that is a positive.
0: That is,
2: so
0: that's a good thing.
2: People increased union presence, within the industry or within Rockstar, that's great. But I keep forgetting that the main Rockstar studio that develops the GTA games is based in England. Because you'd expect them to be American based on the games. But
0: very true.
2: I think they're actually based in Edinburgh, I think, but I could be wrong.
0: But I actually don't know that much. I'm sure there are multiple Rockstar headquarters. I mean, they are one of the biggest game development studios in the world, so I'm sure they span across multiple areas. But obviously, you know, with the Independent Workers Union of Great Britain involved, and yes, there must be a base of operations in Great Britain.
1: It just, it feels like the kind of, like, I'm glad that there is an increased union presence in Rockstar. It seems like they definitely need it, and, you know, formal recognition in this industry is definitely, like, lacking. So hopefully there is more of that kind of stuff. I'm not really one to carry water for big corporations. I think that in the situation where it was like, oh, this is a union-busting thing, and then Rockstar was trying to kind of, like, underplay that and say that it was no because they were leaking information, etc. Like, I last time I was on this show, we talked about that, and there was nothing came out. There was no things that seemed like credible leaks from Rockstar, and it's now been months, and there's no credible leaks from that thing. I think it's very clear that it was union busting, because if there was gameplay that made it out of those walls, we would have seen it. Like, everyone on Earth would have seen it. So,
0: oh yeah, I mean, GTA 6 has this platform where if anything is leaked, it would be the only thing people are talking about. We know this because
2: that dude got like raided by the FBI. Remember, like that guy that like what did they do? He like hacked the that footage that came out a few years ago.
0: Right. Yeah.
2: And then he got full on raided by SWAT.
0: Yeah, which is it kind of shows the impact of this title, right? So to your point, Austin, if there was anything meaningful that was leaked by the staff that lost their jobs, then we'd know about it.
1: Yeah, 100%.
0: However, you know, what Rockstar will say is that it doesn't matter how big the leak was or what information it was, the fact that they were talking about it at all is grounds
2: for... They might even end up settling as well, because if you actually end up in court, then everything's on public record as well. So they might sort it all out.
0: Regardless, you know, unionization is always going to be a good thing. This specific union is going to start looking into pay transparency, flexible working, and an effort to end crunch at Rockstar as well. All valiant efforts. I wish them the best.
1: Yeah, 100%. I feel like ending crunch at Rockstar, though, that's like, I feel like that's what the studio is known for at this point, is that, you know, these massive long development cycles, but also just like working people to the bone. So I don't know, it's probably a bit of an uphill battle, at, you know, to say the least.
0: Absolutely. But, you know, before we move on from GTA 6, because it is the behemoth that we're going to be talking about for
2: and
0: a while.
2: And more and more throughout the year, I would imagine.
0: Absolutely. But what has become very apparent very recently is that games are scattering. They do not want to release anywhere near GTA 6.
1: Well, no, they're not scattering. I think scattering is generous, because they're not. They're accumulating just somewhere else.
0: Yeah, that's true. Scattering implies that they had previously opted in to release in November and chose to move. Instead, what we're seeing is games just going, oh no, we're not releasing in November. Let's all release in September.
1: Yeah.
0: So Grand Theft Auto 6, obviously, it's going to be the biggest game when it launches.
2: Of all time.
0: It's going to be massive. It'll be like the best-selling game ever, or, you know, top five. It'll be ridiculous, remarkable. It's all people are going to talk about, whether it's a good game or not, irrelevant in this conversation.
2: It's all people are going to be playing over the Christmas period.
0: So obviously, if you're a game developer trying to release your game around the Christmas period, which tends to be the biggest window, typically October, November, where the majority of games release. Well, turns out this year it's actually going to be different, just because of the pure intimidation factor of Grand Theft Auto 6 releasing in November. Every game seemingly is opting to release in September instead.
1: This is a bit of a kind of like looking ahead. There was obviously State of Play and Summer Games Fest and stuff that we'll talk about later, but I was watching those reveals, and basically that last week of August into the first week of October, there was a lot of releases announced.
0: September into October.
1: No, the last week of August into the first week of October. Kind of that like 6 week period, September inclusive. That was basically everything that we saw this morning, and that from the State of Play that had a release date was announced in then. And then basically everything else is just nebulous 2027. Yeah. There's about one, the only thing was the Wolf Among Us remaster is going to try and aim for a holiday 2026 release. And I'm just like,
2: feel like I got you GTA 6.
0: Yeah, but that could still be September. I mean, holiday is so vague.
1: No, holiday is not September. Come on. Holiday.
0: No, but it's still called the holiday. It's like in the gaming like release calendar, they release September, October, November for the holiday period.
1: I think it's like such a huge shockwave in November. But at this point, like, I mean, you know, you've got Phantom Blade Zero that just delayed into October, but you've got Blood of Dawnwalker, Control Resonant, Silent Hill Townfall, a bunch of other games, Ace Combat 8, Rayman Legends.
0: Yeah, Onimusha Way of the Sword. There's heaps. And this list it doesn't even include the stuff that we saw this morning in Summer Games Fest continued to add games into September. Again, as Austin said, we will talk about that a bit later.
2: We're going to be so busy.
1: At this point, would you rather... I would rather try to at least like delay into like mid-October or something. Surely that's better than being in September at this point. Like, I understand it's like heavy hitter GTA 6. You don't want to be within that range. But also, you really don't want to... Like, there's so much here. Like, I don't understand how anyone is going to stand out.
0: Well,
1: and
0: they might not all last.
2: Even
0: maybe
2: in October, the media coverage will probably be about the upcoming GTA 6 and theories and all that sort of stuff as well.
0: Yeah, 100%. And you got to think about, like, the average gamer as well, because what GTA 6... The market that captures isn't just the gaming market. It's like it goes beyond that, right? Mm. It's like it is like the college kid who plays an occasional like
2: basically
0: football
2: game. If you're over 18, you're probably going to play Grand Theft Auto. Yeah. Like if and you play so, no other video games,
0: there are plenty of gamers who are like, oh well, I'm only going to buy like one or two games a year.
1: 100%.
0: And so a game releasing in October pretty much wipes them out for the first like the second half of that year. You know what I mean? Like it's wild. It's super interesting. I almost want to
2: even
0: do, like,
2: people that don't like Grand Theft Auto will probably buy it and play it.
1: I think that might be less likely though this time, because if you haven't bought a console, because it's not coming out on PC, if you don't have a PlayStation 5 or an Xbox Series console, those things are even more expensive. They're more expensive than they've ever been in the life cycle in coming up to GTA 6. Are people really wanting to spend? Is GTA 6 an $1,000 game?
2: Maybe buy a pro for it.
1: Maybe some people, yeah, for sure, yeah. Like 100%, if you're like a core gamer. But I think that if you're the kind of person who, like you say, buys like one or two games a year, you're not really that big into it, maybe you've still got a PS4 kicking around, you're playing FIFA on it, you're playing COD, whatever, and then you look at this year's releases and you're like, oh, damn, I need to upgrade. And the minimum price for an upgrade is like $1,000 Australian. And then we don't know how much GTA 6 is going to cost. Like, there is a question there in my mind, at least, is like, how much can you really justify? Like, obviously, it's going to be huge. I'm not saying that this is going to impact like a plurality of people. Mm. But I do think that it is probably a larger... There are going to be people who can't afford it.
0: And just don't forget, like, GTA 6 will relaunch on the next generation of consoles as well. There will be a 100%. Certain amount of people who are like, well, I won't buy in this
2: GTA
0: console
2: is
0: generation,
2: the type
0: but
2: of franchise
0: the next
2: that does sell consoles, though.
1: Yeah,
0: no, yeah, yeah.
2: Like, there will be, like sales of the Pro will probably go through the roof.
0: Yeah. Quick story before we move on. Pride Month is here. Happy Pride, everybody.
2: Happy Pride.
0: And obviously to celebrate, a lot of gaming companies do various different Pride events and whatnot. One of the big ones, and this isn't new for this year, it's happened across the last few years, I think. But Don't Nod and Microsoft are offering the video game Tell Me Why, which is an incredible video game featuring a trans protagonist and just really great queer storytelling. That is completely free to grab and own permanently this month if you're interested in doing so. But then obviously a bunch of kind of games as a service titles do Pride Month activities and whatnot. Like in Valorant, I know you can get some new graffiti sprays that are like queer-themed. League of Legends has their like rainbow trails that they always release, and some new Pride emotes as well. Warframe is doing some Twitch drops all month long. There's a Pride Lotus symbol glyph. Overwatch 2 has a bunch of Pride events, character skins, map updates, and new lore happening as well. There's kind of a lot. Like, I don't want to rattle through every single thing that's happening, but it is, you know, well worth noting that there's a lot of Pride events happening right now, and some, you know, stuff you can grab and help celebrate the month it is. I don't know if either of the two of you tend to play many of these games as a service titles and check out the kind of thematic updates that they tend to get.
1: I'm pretty lapsed on most of my games as a service, to be honest. I don't know. Every now and again, I'll drop in on Fortnite with my partner and we just, like, I don't know, we play a few games and then I generally kind of want to tap out. I don't know. It's just stressful and, like, I'm tired of, like, 12-year-olds dunking on me. I'm like,
0: no, just get good.
1: Yeah, that's true. I could just be better at video games.
0: What about you, Colby?
2: Not I know really. A bunch
0: Is
2: of people
0: doing
2: that
0: anything?
2: No, I don't think I don't. Not that I saw anyway. But people definitely would have done some paint schemes for Pride Month. But I've got a lot of friends that are really into VR chat and attending some of the different events. Like there's I can't remember the name of it, but it's really more of a furry convention in VR chat, but they've got like panels and, you know, creators with stalls and all sorts of stuff, so it's good.
0: Such an interesting space as well. Mm. The last one I'll shout out, Humble Bundle, is doing a queer games bundle with money going to the Trevor Project as well, which is great. It's always good to see these Pride events tie into some kind of fundraising effort for, you know, an LGBTQIA plus charity, because that is, you know, you don't want these things too commercialized and people benefiting off it, you know, the pink dollar or whatever. So it's always good 100%. To see that extra step being taken. Stick around. More gaming goodness coming at you. You are here with Checkpoint on Joy, broadcasting nationwide across the Community Radio Network. 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Like us on Facebook, Checkpoint Gaming, or you can find us on Twitter or Instagram at CheckpointAU. Yes, welcome back. You're here with Checkpoint on Joy. My name is Elliot, joined in studio by Colby and by Austin. We're currently taking you through the big video game news headlines of the week. And this next one is a cute local story where developer who made the video game Crossy Road, they're called Hipster Whale. They're based here in Melbourne, very successful mobile gaming company. They've actually been acquired by gaming conglomerate Atari. The reason being, apparently, is that Atari is looking to branch out into the mobile market, and so they're looking for some expertise within that area. But it is interesting to see one of our homegrown studios kind of get snapped up by a giant global behemoth of a company.
2: I'm just sort of interested that Atari has any money left, because the VCS, the VCS did not, that was hardly like burning down the market, do you know what I mean? Like, I remember I bought mine for probably less than half price. Like,
0: I don't think it's the hardware sales that are keeping Atari afloat.
2: I don't know why else they're doing, because then they did like a proper like Atari 2600 like replica. And then last I saw they were doing a cool little handheld device, but it's like, you know, how do they have
0: money? But don't they own the IP of a bunch of Atari games?
1: I was going to say, they're also like publishing, like Night Dive, like the System Shock remakes, Turok, like all that kind of stuff. Like that's another
2: subset. Yeah, I keep forgetting that they sell games on like other platforms and that their hardware is a side hustle.
0: Because at the base minimum, Colby, apparently they have $30 million, which is the valuation of this this particular acquisition.
1: Yeah, I think I'm just going to ignore, my partner works at Hipster Whale, so I did have,
0: the insider scoop, here we are.
1: No, well, I didn't really get it. I got a text message in the morning that was like, big news later today, and I was like, what? And then my partner texted me again and was like, oh, it's already public. Like, I didn't get like a I just got the text message that said like, oh, something to tell you later, and I was like, this is nothing to do with anything. Like, I didn't think it was going to be like of interest to a radio audience.
2: This isn't
1: going
2: to have anything to do with Atari.
1: Yeah, exactly. I wasn't expecting Atari to be like a big, you know, thing for me this week, but so I'm just going to acknowledge that there is some, I guess, like that's a conflict of interest acknowledgement or whatever. But like, I don't know, Hipster Whale's like got a great company culture. It seems like this is like a good acquisition in terms of like alignment on that kind of stuff. And like, I don't know, some of the senior Hipster Whale people are going to be now like working at a high level in Atari. So I think it's also like, it's nice to see a homegrown Melbourne game dev company then have like influence on like one of these larger conglomerates, because I feel like often you see these smaller developers get nabbed and then they, you know, go through a lot of changes very quickly and they don't really have like a champion at the top. But it sounds like Hipster Whale will still be championed at the top by like Matt Hall, who's moving up into a pretty senior Atari role, that kind of thing.
0: That's always good to hear, because you're absolutely right. Like there is a parallel universe where a company like this gets snapped up and all the staff are kind of either laid off or like kind of given minimal roles within the company, but like to instantly hire up and bring them into executive positions.
2: Yeah, I mean, it feels like Atari is like, they're not that company, do you know what I mean? That will just bury a studio.
1: Yeah, I mean, to kind of go to your point though, Colby, you were saying like, how does Atari have like $30 million or whatever? But I think that weirdly points to the fact that Atari has not been in the headlines a bunch, making a bunch of poor acquisitions and then shutting down indie companies, right? It's not Embracer Group, right? Who did a whole bunch of like purchases and then just like stripped companies for resources, stripped them for IP, laid off hundreds, if not thousands of developers. Like, I can't think of that many big Atari acquisitions. And then when I looked into it, because obviously it was like personally relevant to me, I was like, oh, Like, this is all in good hands. Like,
2: yeah.
1: Night Dive, like, has now got good resources to do even better remakes and remasters of these, like, classic games. And I don't really know what other publisher would support them in that way. So, I don't know. Like, it seems like it's a good news story.
2: Seems like it's one of the few acquisitions that actually gets a thumbs up from the room.
0: Yeah. Until next week, and we're talking about the updated information. No, let's not bring that into existence. Little quote here from the chairman and CEO of Atari, saying that Atari and Hipster Whale share DNA for classic retro-style gaming, and together we can lean on each other's strengths, Hipster Whale for mobile gaming and Atari for premium gaming, to significantly expand our mobile business. The acquisition of Hipster Whale is a significant milestone in Atari's growth plan. So there you go. So hopefully that is a good news story. And if there's extra job security for a Melbourne development studio, then hell yeah.
1: Yeah.
0: You know, you don't always strike Crossy Road gold. And I'm not saying that Hipster Whale lucked into that, but you don't always strike gold. You can make a brilliant game that nobody plays.
1: 100%.
0: And there was no security there necessarily for Hipster Whale. And now there seems to be extra. So that's really good. So from a good news story to a bad one. I don't know if it's contentious within this studio. We will keep it civil. We're lovely people. But the new Tomb Raider game, which we know is being developed by Crystal Dynamics and Flying Wild Hog. They've confirmed that Tomb Raider Legacy of Atlantis, which is the kind of remake of that 1996 classic, it's made in part with AI tools. Specifically, what they've said is it's AI-assisted assets that were refined by humans. The game's product page on Steam contains a disclosure about the AI, and obviously people are kind of tearing this apart now. So they said any AI assisted assets were either replaced or refined by humans in order to maintain the creative and artistic vision of the development team. This was a spokesperson from Crystal Dynamics. At Crystal Dynamics, we leverage AI tools to help our team iterate on ideas faster and more efficiently while ensuring that all finished content in the final product is human crafted. Our goal is to empower the creativity and flexibility of our developers to deliver the highest quality experiences for players everywhere. Now, the part that is being dissected about this, obviously, is as soon as you admit to using AI tools, people will be like, okay, but to what extent? There's a lot of contention around AI as well. So any downplaying of AI, you can always read into it. But like, are you just saying that to appease the masses? Or are you obfuscating how much AI is actually used within this? And then I started seeing screenshots that people were sharing as well from trailers and promotional images and whatnot. You know, one particular image people are pointing to shows Lara Croft wielding two pistols and then also having two pistols in the holster. And people are like, well, that makes no sense. That must have been AI created. So there, that's where we're at with Tomb Raider.
1: Look, I'm not a big Tomb Raider guy, so like maybe this is like meaningless, but like totally killed any interest for me. Like I'm sorry, like I don't think that we need like AI to generate, like people were making video games that were great before. I think that like many things that are touted as good for productivity, ultimately it is a tool that is pushed upon workers so that CEOs can like lay off people and also force people to produce more with less time. I also think like the environmental impact is devastating and all of these things. So you can say like, oh yeah, we're going to replace and refine it with like human artists or whatever, but like, why don't you just not use it to begin with? I think like just chuck in random placeholder. You don't need it. You didn't need it for however long it took to develop other video games. And I understand there's this like fear that people are going to like fall behind, but I feel like this is the news story now about this game. Like, it's better to not use it at all and not risk the bad news story than it is to be like, oh yeah, we'll force like this AI stuff into it just to see if we can like, you know, make some efficiency gains, especially when most studies show that people aren't more efficient when using AI, that it makes people worse at their jobs, that it like people suffer from the ability to problem solve. I think it's pointless. So I don't know. It's killed it for me. Not a huge Tomb Raider guy to begin with. So like maybe
0: I was excited for this remake. You know, am to an extent. I think, you know, it's so hard because you have these kind of stories you really don't know like how much AI is involved. And also there are probably so many games that we've been playing and are looking forward to that just don't disclose the fact that they're using AI. And there's probably a bunch of game developers out there using AI and the upper management don't even know about it. You know, it's sort of interesting
2: as well, like, because I've been in the job market, the corporate job market recently, talking to different employers and things, and one of my friends was saying me just, you know, raise the AI conversation if they don't when you're talking to them. And it's even interesting talking to different corporates. Like, I spoke to one and about the extent of the AI usage, and they were like, here it's basically mandatory, we use AI across the board for everything and it's not optional. Whereas then you speak to another employer that's got a more sort of reasonable view, right, where it's like, because, and some of these tech vendors as well, because they're really selling corporates a product, an expensive product, mind you, that's not always necessary. So I completely, like, agree with Austin, although I'm not, like, on the spectrum, I'm not 100% against AI, but at the same time, it's like, I deal with people that are just AI for AI sense, like total AI futurists.
0: Yeah.
2: And they were like, we'll just use it for everything. It's like, well, you sort of don't need to, because, like what Austin was saying, it's like, we've been making artwork and games for decades. Yeah. You know what I mean?
0: It's starting to feel like a parody when people are like responding to your email.
2: I mean, maybe use it to summarize your inbox if you want all the meetings or the minutes of a meeting. But you know what?
1: That stuff bothers me so much, though, because, like, your job is, like, so many people, not your job, sorry. I didn't mean to accuse you, Colby. So many people's jobs.
2: Fun fact,
1: just,
2: I don't use it. Even when I've had the opportunity, I choose not to.
1: I just, I mean, like, the royal you. There's so many people who are like, oh, I use it to summarize my emails. I'm like, you can't read an email? Like, you should be embarrassed. Yeah, exactly. Like, that's actually pretty, like, that's sad. And it's like, oh, I can't reply to an email, or, like,
2: transcribing a long phone call.
1: We can get into all the, like, weeds on it, but, like, I don't know, at least with my, like, social circle, like, we're all just exhausted by it. We find it very frustrating. I, as a reviewer, like, I was playing Crimson Desert for review 2 months ago, whenever that game came out, and I was playing it, like, in an insane way, 60 hours in, like, 2 weeks or something like this, to write a review, and I missed some AI art, and I didn't make any kind, like, that was in the game that then got, like, caught afterwards, and it was a big news story. And I was kicking myself because I was like, I should have been thinking about this harder, but it's such an exhausting way. Because I want to make that clear that, like, I don't like that in my reviews, because I know that other people share that opinion, and that
0: I agree,
1: the presence of that in a product is important to them when making a purchase decision.
0: You can't always know. And I think the problem 100%. with hunting for it is people sometimes find it where it doesn't exist 100%. As well.
1: Yeah, true. And so it's an exhausting way to play a video game, is looking around every corner like a witch hunt sort of situation.
0: Exactly. Anyway, one quick news story before we move on as well. Future James Bond games will come from Amazon Games, but not necessarily IO Interactive, who are the developer of James Bond First Light. So this news has come out that James Bond First Light has sold 1.5 million copies. The developer is really happy about it. So IO Interactive is both the developer and the publisher for James Bond First Light, but they are not the IP holder, right? So this is all coming through Amazon Games. And what Amazon has come out and said is that, yes, the success of this game is exciting. We want to do more with the James Bond IP, but we're going to play a much bigger hand in it. Like, whilst this one was published by IO Interactive, the next one will be an Amazon game. It doesn't necessarily mean that it's being developed by IO. We've got Amazon Game Studios that could take over this project. They're really starting to talk about, like, potential futures where IO, who are the reason this game is so freaking awesome, are not involved in the future of this game.
1: I did see, like, a vague suggestion, rumor kind of circulating online that maybe this is a prelude to Amazon trying to purchase IO, but IO fought really hard.
2: It does sort of sound like fighting talk, you know what I mean? Like, why would you raise this now?
1: Yeah, 100%. But, like, also IO, like, tried, like, it was under some pretty, like, bad corporate owners, I think, for a while, and they bought back their independence and all this sort of stuff. Like, I remember there being all of these things. I kind of don't know if they would want to necessarily, like, accept an offer from Amazon. And also, to me, it really reminds me of the Baldur's Gate 3 Wizards of the Coast situation, where, you know, Larian makes Baldur's Gate 3 and then is like, yeah, we're not making Baldur's Gate 4. Like, we're done with that IP. That was a one and done situation for us. And a lot of people were like, oh my God, Wizards of the Coast, like, how did you fumble this bag kind of situation? And it sounds like that was on Larian, whereas this definitely reads as if they want to make another James Bond game, then IO needs to, you know, get in line with Amazon and MGM and stuff like that. That's the vibe that I get here anyway.
0: Nope, that's a good interpretation. I can see that too. But that is the gaming news of the week. Stick around. We're going to be taking you through the video game releases coming out next week. That's coming up next. You're here with Checkpoint on Joy.
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0: Oh yes, we're here looking at the video games coming out the week starting Monday, June 8th. On June 8th, we've got Solar Punk coming to PC, PlayStation 5, Xbox Series X and S, and Nintendo Switch 2. 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
9: On June 9th, we had Voidling Bound on PC. 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
0: And then on June 10th, we got Witchspire coming to PC Early Access. Prepare to get lost in the handcrafted world of Witchspire, a co-op open world witch adventure where you get your friends where you and your friends have been chosen to save corruption from spreading through the world. 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
9: Also on the 10th, we have Crushed in Time coming to PC. Embark on an adventure with Sherlock Holmes and Dr. Watson on this surprising and elastic point-and-click game. Grab, pull, and release to help them solve a bizarre investigation full of meta-humor and time travel.
0: And on June 11th, we got Bistro coming to PC, PlayStation 5, Xbox Series X and S. Welcome to Bistro. In this charming fusion of fantasy adventure, not all heroes wield swords. Some prefer the spoon. And sometimes to save the world, you've got to start with a really good meal.
9: Also on June 11th, we have Game of the Year, Monopoly Star Wars Heroes vs. Villains, coming to PC, PS5, Xbox Series, X and S, and Switch 1 and 2. 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
0: Those are the games coming out the week starting Monday, June 8th. Colby, what have you? What say you? What would you play next week?
2: I was surprisingly captured by Bistro. I don't know why. I just feel like cooking some food for some hunters or whatever, but that looks really cute. The cooking looks fun. And in the version of the trailer I watched, it had the protagonist explaining why they're doing what they're doing. Tending, you know, the town and growing gardens and looking after the pets and whatnot.
0: Sounds very wholesome, Colby.
2: And cooking hearty, healthy meals.
0: I have a less wholesome viewpoint of why you might want this game. I think you're starting to get into furry culture, and I am seeing a...
2: Starting to.
0: I'm seeing a protagonist character that I guess would be furry coded. Is that fair to say?
2: Yeah, I'd say that's totally fair. It's fair.
0: I think it looks really cute. I think, you know, there's some cool cooking ideas here alongside like what seems to be a turn-based battle system.
2: And a hot fox cooking. Why not?
0: I think it looks cute. I think the art style is really captivating too. There's a lot going on here for Bistro, and I do think it's a standout for this week. What about you, Austin? What would you play?
9: I think Voidling Bound looks really cool, actually. Yeah, I was kind of shocked. It looks like it's got a lot going on. So there's this third-person shooting, but you're capturing creatures and kind of in a Pokemon or Pal World sense, but then you evolve them. It's a bit more sci-fi than those other titles are. I just think it looks like
0: very alien, doesn't it?
9: Very alien. Is it Spore, that game?
0: Very
9: Spore coded. and I think that like if this has a lot of variety in the creatures and you can do a lot of customization and the shooting
1: is like at least good, I can imagine this being the kind of thing where, like, you know, little pet shop sort of simulator, but in space. Like, I can imagine people getting around this. This is definitely one that I would, I think, enjoy giving a crack.
0: I do think there seems to be a lot of production value here too, which is 100%. Kind of surprising, right? Like, as you said, that level of customization in all the creatures you're collecting, as well as, you know, training up, it seems really good. The also, kind of bullet hell-y style third-person gameplay, I actually can really get around. That, to me, is a fun way to kind of reinvigorate the creature collection genre that doesn't really look or feel like this usually.
1: 100%. And if this has multiplayer, like if this had co-op multiplayer, I think that would be great. But if it had some competitive stuff, I didn't actually, I only saw the trailer, so I'm not 100% sure.
0: I don't believe it has either.
1: I don't think it has either. But I imagine they're missing a trick there. Like a little bit of a competitive shooter, you can go head-to-head with your little creature that you've collected, mutated, customized. I think people would get around it.
0: Absolutely. Yeah. I'll be the one to bring up our early access release this week, which is Witch Spire. This is a game that I think has been fairly well anticipated for a while now. Yes, it is in that kind of survival genre where you are on presumably kind of like a fantasy-style alien world, but you're a witch, and what makes that, I guess, interesting is that so much of the survival genre is like a lot of manual labor.

0: and it works as a cohesive product. There's also some kind of creature collection elements here, but, you know, for familiars, for the witch, like, there seems to be some good stuff going on here.
1: And writing with Brimstone.
0: Yeah, absolutely. And this one, it is co-op, so you can play alongside friends and get yourself into this kind of cool fantasy world with spells and weirdness going on. Like, I'm sure there's a lot more to it than what we've seen, but...
2: Also, yeah, these, like, survival games just seem to always, like, well, most of them, if they find an audience, like, they can just truck along for a while and you don't really think about them, but, like, early access, you know, maybe don't check it out if you're the kind of person who's, like, hesitant on early access, but then you check back in a year and it's a completely different game, so could be good.
0: How do we feel about Sherlock Holmes and Watson as characters, just generally
1: speaking?
0: The first
1: time I saw, just in general, about Watson and Holmes.
0: Yeah.
1: I mean,
2: I've never heard of
1: Watson
2: them, actually,
1: Holmes.
2: You know.
0: I'm sure.
2: Yeah, completely unfamiliar.
0: We are seeing the release next week of Crushed in Time, where you are kind of playing as Sherlock Holmes and Dr. Watson. It's a point-and-click adventure game, but obviously it's got a lot of mini-game aspects to it as well, and a lot of just kind of silly humor. Like, it really does feel like
1: I'm down for that.
0: They're kind of, you know, taking the piss a little bit with these characters. I think it looks interesting. Visually, it's pretty striking. I'm not a big point-and-click guy, so you're going to hear hesitation in my voice, but I don't see anything that looks
1: love
0: bad.
1: A good point-and-click.
0: Yeah.
2: Last year, I think The Drifter, which was a point-and-click, was, like, unexpectedly one of my favorite games I played last year.
0: Sure.
2: So, I don't know. Like, I reckon maybe this is going to be... It really depends on the pacing, because if you get really stuck in a point-and-click, especially one that's meant to be, like, a comedy point-and-click, feel like that could be really rough. But it looks like if the jokes are coming, you know, pretty fast and fluid, then it should be a good time.
0: Mm-hmm. We're seeing the release of Solarpunk as well, which seems like a really beautiful world to explore and look through. Again, a survival game, so this is in the same vein as Witch Spire. This one, again, is cooperative, so there is a couple of games competing for it in a similar space
1: here.
0: You
1: can also play this one single player.
0: Game single player.
1: Oh,
0: actually, that's not true.
1: No.
0: That's not true.
1: That's not true.
0: But most of them. What do you think about this title?
1: Looks nice and chill to me.
2: Yeah, and also I feel like a lot of these, you know, these survival crafting games, like, often are in pretty, like, dour worlds and all that sort of stuff. So it's nice to have something that's a little bit more positive and, you know, cheery.
0: I think what Solarpunk is also going for is very, like, eco-friendly. Mm, like,
2: 100%.
0: What you're not seeing is, like, I don't know, power plants and...
1: Well, I didn't see a diesel generator in the trailer.
0: It's all, like, windmills and solar, so that might be its kind of... specific niche as it's trying to be the eco-friendly kind of build up your survival base. And
2: might appeal to people who are still waiting for Loftia, that game that, you know, did really well on Kickstarter, but is still seemingly a little while away.
0: Very true. Yeah. Austin, your game of the year?
2: Oh, yeah, game of the year, Monopoly Star Wars. What's going on, guys? We just put in anything on Monopoly now, aren't we? I don't really understand how you have battles in Monopoly.
1: It's got to be dice-based.
2: It's got to be something like that. Look, maybe this is a banger. I haven't played any of these kinds of, like, Monopoly spin-off games, but I can't imagine I'll actually spend time with
1: this. If you can play it online with voice chat, it's going to be wild. Like, do you know what I mean? Could be. Like, if you get some... Because you play Monopoly, right?
2: Of course. It does get wild.
1: That can get pretty heated.
2: It can get heated.
1: You know what I mean? Especially when you're, like, slowly bleeding to death. Do you know what I mean? And the game just goes on.
2: But I feel like...
1: People can yell and scream and trash talk. Great.
2: I feel like Monopoly only goes that long because nobody knows how the rules work. And if the computer's doing all the rules, you can't really, you know, cause much of a ruckus when it doesn't rule in your favour.
1: I've played Monopoly games before, and usually you can tweak the rules. So you can, like, custom it all out.
0: I mean, you can always tweak the rules.
2: Absolutely.
1: Yeah, so you can play house rules.
2: Yeah.
0: My one defence to a digital Monopoly game is it actually does cut down on how long they take, because, like, all the, like, doling out of cash and stuff is instantaneous.
2: Exactly.
0: So you're not doing any math or whatnot. So,
1: you can argue, but the game's going to keep going anyway.
0: Yeah. Like, Monopoly is a pretty flawed game. I'm not that big of a Star Wars guy. This definitely will be a miss for me. But if they're making it more cinematic, it looks like it could be fun. Looks like there's cutscenes and things kind of that feel more involved. Yeah. Either way, it's just going to be Monopoly Star Wars, isn't it?
2: Yeah. Two known quantities.
0: Those are the games coming out next week. Stick around. We're going to be taking you through Summer Games Fest, all the gigantic showcases that have happened already, and a bit of a preview for what's coming up next year.

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0: This is your captain speaking. We're about to hit some strong turbulence, so please fasten your seat. Oh, hang on. I just got a video of my son with our dog. Look at that.
1: Imagine the pilot of a plane putting lives at risk like this. Yet some people think it's still okay to text and drive. Texting takes your eyes off the road, risking your life and the lives of others. 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

narcotics. Bruce was 42 years old. Dr. Martin Luther King says he does not intend to cancel plans for an open housing March Sunday in the Chicago suburb of Cicero. Cook County Sheriff Richard Ogle will be asking to call off the march, and the police in Cicero said they would ask the National Guard be called out if it is held. King, now in Atlanta, Georgia, plans to return to Chicago Tuesday. In Chicago, Richard Speck, accused murderer of 9 student nurses, was brought before a grand jury today for indictment. The nurses were found stabbed and strangled in their Chicago apartment. In Washington, the atmosphere was tense today as a special subcommittee of the House Committee on Un-American Activities continued its probe into anti-Vietnam War protests. Demonstrators were forcibly evicted from the hearings where they began chanting anti-war slogans. President Richard Nixon says that unless there is a substantial increase in the present war effort in Vietnam, the U.S. should look forward to 5 more years of war. In a speech before the Convention of the Veterans of Foreign Wars in New York, Nixon also said opposition to the war in this country is the greatest single weapon working against the U.S. That's the 7 o'clock edition of the news. Good night.

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0: Meet Trevor.
1: G'day.
0: Trev thinks he's a kitchen pro and doesn't bother with instructions.
1: Who needs instructions? I've got instincts.
0: Instincts, huh? Trev just cooked a chicken at 15 degrees for 10 minutes.
1: Why is it still clucking?
0: Cooking instructions and cooking temperatures matter. So, to avoid serving chicken tartare, it pays to look before you cook.
1: Fine, what does it say on the... Oh.
0: Remember, read the label and look before you cook.
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3: 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Choose menu items that contain breads, cereals, vegetables or fruits and which have a moderate amount of added sugar. If you're using insulin, be aware that your meal may be served later than usual, so take your insulin with you and give your injection as the meal arrives. You can also talk with your doctor or diabetes educator about ways to enjoy dining out while still managing your weight and your diabetes.

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the background, I can see frustrated souls, the city's burning. 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And up in the clouds, I can imagine UFOs chuckling themselves, laughing, they sing.

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The Sex Arrest.

0: My wife has been diagnosed with diabetes, and I'm trying to encourage her to get some exercise. How much should she be doing? And how will it help her?
1: If you have diabetes, you don't need to suddenly start going for long runs or long sessions at the gym. Regular physical activity can become an enjoyable part of your day, resulting in long-term benefits to your diabetes and your overall health. Getting regular physical activity and not smoking are both very important to the health of people with diabetes. Physical activity helps to improve the body's response to insulin, which can lower blood glucose levels. It will also help you to control your weight, lower your blood pressure, and improve your cholesterol, which reduces the risk of heart disease. It's recommended that you aim to spend a total of at least 30 minutes on most, if not all, days of the week, doing some form of moderate intensity physical activity. Remember to talk to your doctor about the types of physical activity that will be best for you.

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0: I know my heart is right on show for you.
1: Now that I have diabetes, do I have to give up drinking? I know most alcoholic drinks have a lot of sugar in them, but is it okay to have a couple from time to time?
2: If you enjoy alcohol, it's generally acceptable to have 2 standard drinks a day if you're a woman and 4 standard drinks a day if you're a man. However, if you need to lose weight, you may need to limit your alcohol intake further because all alcoholic drinks are high in kilojoules and can contribute to weight gain. When mixing drinks, use low joule or diet mixes such as Diet Cola, Diet Ginger Ale and Diet Tonic Water. You should also be aware that drinking a lot of alcohol can cause hypoglycemia if you're taking insulin or certain diabetes tablets. 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
0: 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It's cold and dark, full of disappointment and demands. 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
3: Good morning, I'm Laura Devoy. One of the architects of the National Disability Insurance Scheme has warned plans to force all participants to be reassessed are unnecessary, disruptive and costly. Today is the final day of a snap inquiry into broad reforms aimed at reducing the cost of the scheme. Provider Aruma says it broadly supports the changes, but the reassessment was unnecessary, particularly for those with lifelong disability, children in out-of-home care and people receiving supported independent living. An expert in work, employment and social policy is anticipating a possible rise in the number of Australians with multiple jobs. Data will be released tomorrow. The latest figures from the Australian Bureau of Statistics show in December close to 1 million workers held multiple jobs. Speaking to National Radio News, Interim Director of the Centre for Future Work, Dr. Fiona McDonald, says despite the upcoming increase to the minimum wage, current economic conditions are challenging.
4: That hasn't come into place yet. And even when that does, cost of living pressures are still pretty strong on many people. So potentially this could rise because multiple job holding often reflects that, you know, need to be earning more income, inability to get as much work as people want.
3: Police have used water cannons on protesters in Northern Ireland, where unrest has continued for a second day. The anti-immigration protests come after a Sudanese man was charged with attempted murder over a horrific attack on Monday, which caused the victim to lose an eye. The victim's family released a statement overnight saying the unrest was not welcome and supporting migrants who have made valuable contributions to the country. First Minister Michelle O'Neill says the people flaming the hatred and division are not locals.
5: Those people don't care two hoots about the people here. They do not care for one second, probably don't even know where we are on a map. But these bad actors are actually using what's happened on Monday night and playing to people's fears and orchestrating this whilst they sit cosy in their homes and encourage all these other people to go out onto the streets.
3: Authorities in Hong Kong have charged seven people and two companies over the deadly fire that tore through a public housing complex last year. 168 people were killed in the blaze, which affected seven high-rise blocks. The BBC's Martin Yip reports from Hong Kong.
6: These are the first round of criminal prosecutions in relation to the Wan Fuk Court disaster, brought jointly by Hong Kong's police force and the independent anti-corruption agency, the ICAC. The defendants include directors of a consultancy firm and the main contractor that oversaw renovation of the 42-year-old public housing estate. The charges range from manslaughter to conspiracy to defraud, money laundering and attempting to pervert the course of justice. Some carry a maximum sentence of life in prison.
3: The world's oldest whale graveyard has been found deep in the Indian Ocean west of Australia. Researchers found fossils more than 7 kilometres under the surface. Some date back more than 5 million years. The largest carcass was a 5-metre-long Antarctic mink whale. The researchers say the decaying carcasses are now home to a diverse array of wildlife, including many species which may be new to science. Turning to sport, in athletics, Curtis Marshall has won the men's pole vault in the Diamond League event in Oslo. It's his second win this week. Meantime, Gout Gout has finished sixth in his first Diamond League final. The 18-year-old clocked a time of 20.6 in the 200 metres, almost a second slower than his personal best, which remains the fastest time run this season.
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8: At 4 minutes past 7, the temperature here in the Tuggeranong Valley currently sitting on just over 11 degrees. It feels like 11 and a half degrees, so they're pretty spot on. And the forecast for today, we are expecting a partly cloudy day with a top of 17. Overnight, we got down to a low of 10 degrees, and that was around about 12:30 this morning. What else can I tell you about today? Well, the sun is due to arrive in around about 5 minutes' time. Yeah, it rises at 7:10 and will set tonight just before 5 o'clock. And what else can I tell you about today? Well, let's have a look at the forecast over the next few days. Tonight going down to a low of 4. Tomorrow, Friday, we are looking at a top of 17. Very, very similar today. No rain. For Saturday, it could be a little bit damp. We are expecting a shower or two with a top of 16 degrees. For Sunday, again, showers and 17 degrees. And look, going into the new week, Monday, well, there is a slight chance of a shower and a top of 16 degrees. Tuesday, rain again and 17. And Wednesday next week, they're predicting there could be anything up to 15 millimetres of rain with a top of 16 degrees. And I think that is it for your weather for the time being.

And it is a very good morning to you. You're with B for Breakfast on Valley FM 89.5, the voice of the Tuggeranong Valley in Ngunnawal country. It is Thursday yet again, 11th of June. Yeah, almost halfway through June already. Where is that time going? On today's program, the usual mix of music from, how far back am I going to go? I think I might go back. It could be the 40s, could be the 50s, might be even a little bit earlier. We'll see how we go on today's program. Mix of music from the blues through to a little bit of rock and pop and jazz as well. I'm going to start off this morning's program with an instrumental from the 70s. You may remember this. The artist is Deodato. It is also Sprach Zarathustra. May take you back to 2001, A Space Odyssey, that movie.

Going back to 1974 there with Brazilian pianist, composer, record producer Deodato and Also Sprach Zarathustra, and in brackets 2001, of course, making a reference to the movie 2001, A Space Odyssey. And of course, that piece of music is a rendition of the introduction from the 1896 composition by German composer Richard Strauss called Also Sprach Zarathustra. And Richard Strauss was born on this day way back in 1864, passed away in 1949. So sort of a bit of classical music of sorts, but a jazz rendition of it for you to start today's program off. Well, I'm going to keep the space theme going for a couple of more songs. First of all, David Bowie. Have to do this one, Space Oddity, and then I'm going to have some Nancy Wilson, some great jazz from Nancy Wilson, and Fly Me to the Moon. But first of all, here's David Bowie and Space Oddity.

0: Go back to 1960 with that version of Fly Me to the Moon. Great jazz singer Nancy Wilson there. And before Nancy Wilson, it was David Bowie and Space Oddity. I think that does me now for sort of space travel and moon themes for the time being anyway. But I've still got some more jazz coming up right after these announcements.
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3: 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But it's never too late to learn. Phone this number.

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1: And it is a very good morning to you. You're with B for Breakfast on Valley FM. Well, I said I'd keep the jazz feel going. Jazz artist and also actor and sort of, comic actor at times as well, Hugh Laurie, British actor, born on this day in 1959. You may remember him from Fry and Laurie, the British comedy show. Also, of course, the American show House. He was the doctor in that, Hugh Laurie. But he's also a very talented pianist and singer. So from an album he released quite a few years ago now, this is a song called Changes. This is Hugh Laurie on this. So how old would he be today? He must be around about 67 today. And if it's your birthday today, I hope you have a very, very happy day. Here's Hugh Laurie and Changes.

Hugh Laurie there, and a song called Changes, originally done by Alan Price from the movie Oh Lucky Man, Lindsay Anderson movie from around about 1973, I think, that movie. And I've got the soundtrack of that at home, and I'll bring it in one day and maybe play the Alan Price version of that song, Changes. Well, talking of Alan Price, if you remember going back to the 60s, he was the keyboard player with the Animals in the first incarnation of the Animals, and he lasted with them for a year or two, but was certainly famous for his rearrangement of the House of the Rising Sun, and also great keyboards on this particular song. Here are the Animals with Boom Boom, John Lee Hooker song. And then I've got to follow up with some John Lee Hooker himself.

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Some call it kidney stew, but I call it Louisiana stew.

0: John Lee Hooker there from the late 60s, baby, don't do me wrong. Talking about Louisiana gumbo stew. Making you hungry? Not when they're saying kidney stew. I don't think so. No, and before John Lee Hooker, it was The Animals, featuring on keyboards Alan Price, on vocals, of course, Eric Burdon, and their version of the John Lee Hooker song Boom Boom, and that came from their debut album released right at the end of 1964. Great band, The Animals. Well, I think we've got a couple of announcements to come up, and I'm going to move up to 2026 for the first song back after these announcements.
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0: At 22 minutes to 8, I have a quick look at the weather. Well, the temperature has dropped back just ever so slightly. It's just under 11 degrees and feels like 10 degrees. And the forecast for today, we are expecting a partly cloudy day, very, very, very slight chance of rain, and a top of 17 degrees. Tonight, going down to a low of 4. Tomorrow, much the same. Cloudy, not a much chance of rain, and a top of 17 again. Well, I said I've got some new music for you. Australian artist Vera Blue has got a brand new song out. She's got a new album being released in August. The album is called Modern Rituals. This song is called Rituals, and if you like Vera Blue, she's coming to Canberra. She'll be in Canberra at the end of August, 23rd of August, over at the UC Refectory, promoting her brand new album, Modern Rituals. I saw her many years ago. She's very talented, Vera Blue. Here she is with Rituals.

New music there from Australian singer-songwriter Vera Blue. Real name is Celia Pavey, but Vera Blue, it's a nice name anyway. I'm going to keep the Australian music going with a couple more songs. First of all, Paul Kelly teaming up with Meg Washington in a song called Don't Give Up On Me, and then Vicar and Linda Bull with a cover of a song that was a big hit for Renee Geyer in the 70s. But here's Paul Kelly, Megan Washington.

0: Becker and Linda Bull there, and their version of Renee Gaier's Heading in the Right Direction. And before Vicar and Linda, it was Paul Kelly teaming up with Meg Washington and Don't Give Up on Me. It is coming up to 10 minutes to 8 o'clock.
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5: Good morning.
0: And it is good morning. Well, let's have a look at another birthday. British singer-songwriter Lindsay DePaul was born on this day in 1948. She passed away in 2014. Had a big hit in 1972 with this song. It's called Sugar Me. And I'm going to keep the sweet songs going after that with Jojo Zepp and the Falcons. But first of all, here's Lindsay DePaul, Sugar Me.

The JoJo Zapp and the Falcons there, and a sugar-coated love. Well, I'm taking you up to the 8 o'clock news with Joey D and the Starlighters with their peppermint twist. Joey D, born on this day in 1940. I'll be back after the 8 o'clock news with the 80s at 8. Enjoy some peppermint twist.

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1: Good morning, I'm Laura Devoy. US President Donald Trump has threatened to hit Iran hard in the coming hours after the two sides exchanged strikes yesterday. He said Tehran was taking too long to sign a peace deal. The BBC's Tom Bateman is in Washington.
2: He said, you know, we hit them hard yesterday. Okay, well, we knew that. And then he said, and we're going to hit them hard again today. So this gives you a sense that this spiral of escalation potentially is not over. There is a sense that I think this latest round showed that each side was trying to restrain themselves to a certain extent. You know, Mr. Trump had telegraphed the attacks on Iran. The Iranians then fired, yes, on Gulf countries and over towards Jordan, but these supposedly were mostly shot down. It appeared to be a limited number of drones and missiles. But if you've now got the White House saying they're going to hit back again, well, where does that leave things?
1: India says 21 sailors have been rescued, though three are missing after an oil tanker was struck by the US military. The US Central Command says an aircraft fired precision munitions into the engine room of the vessel, which was off the coast of Oman. It claims the crew repeatedly failed to comply with directions from American forces. The US has been blocking access to the nearby Strait of Hormuz since mid-April. Arthritis Australia says new funding will give hope to millions of Australians who suffer from the condition. The federal government has allocated $100 million over 10 years to establish a research mission. It aims to find out more about arthritis in a bid to improve prevention, diagnosis and treatment of the condition. About one in four Australians live with arthritis and other musculoskeletal conditions. The High Court will today hear an appeal from shareholders who argue the Commonwealth Bank should compensate them for inflated share prices. They say the bank failed to inform them of a $700 million fine it was ordered to pay after AUSTRAC found it had breached anti-money laundering and terror financing laws. The shareholders claim shares were traded at a higher price than what a properly informed market would have set. The federal court previously dismissed the claim. New data reveals complaints about mobile and internet services are rising. David Wilson reports on the latest report from the Telecommunications Industry Ombudsman.
3: 14,002 complaints were made to the Ombudsman between January and March this year. People seeking compensation for financial and non-financial losses rose by 32.7% and 3% respectively, whilst those about connectivity, reliability and coverage were up 5.7%. Ombudsman Cynthia Gabert says the figures are similar to the previous quarter, but the rises remain concerning, and one small problem can quickly grow into major financial stress. She encourages telcos to be proactive and communicate earlier and more regularly.
1: More than 55,000 tickets have been sold for Tasmania's Winter Arts and Music Festival. Dark Mofo kicks off today. Run by the Museum of Old and New Art, the festival will include a public art gallery on the decks of the new Spirit of Tasmania, which docked in Hobart earlier this week. More than 100,000 people are expected to attend the Winter Feast, run over the next 2 weekends. Turning to sport, Billy Frampton is free to play this weekend, successful in his bid to downgrade a 3-match suspension. The Collingwood defender was charged over a tackle on Melbourne's Brody Majacek, which resulted in a fractured neck. The AFL argued the tackle was inherently dangerous, but the tribunal found Frampton's actions were not careless and Majacek's actions contributed to his injury. Frampton said it was distressing to hear his former teammate call for help.
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5: Welcome back at 4 minutes past eight. The temperature here in Waniasa, currently sitting on 11 degrees, feels like 11.3, so pretty close to that. And the forecast for today, we are expecting a partly cloudy day with a top of 17 degrees. What else can I tell you about today? Well, there is a slight chance of a shower and some light winds. Winds at the moment? No, non-existent. It is very, very still out there. Over the next few days, the weather will be much the same. Tonight going down to a low of 4 degrees. Tomorrow, Friday, very, very slight chance of any rain and a top of 17 again. For Saturday, there is a chance of a little bit of rain and a top of 16 degrees. For Sunday, yeah, We're heading into rain again on Sunday and a top of 17 degrees. Partly cloudy on Monday with 16 degrees. A little bit of rain due on Tuesday, again with a top of 17 degrees. And for Wednesday next week, looks like a very high chance of rain. Anything up to 15 millimetres next Wednesday with a top of 16 degrees. Well, let's look at the capital city forecast for today. Now, Sydney, they're expecting a shower or two with a top of 21 degrees. In Melbourne, partly cloudy and 18. For Brisbane, a shower or two and 23 degrees. For Perth, rain and 17 degrees. And I think it's a fair bit of rain they're expecting over in Perth. Adelaide, partly cloudy and 20. Hobart, again, partly cloudy and 15 degrees. And up in Darwin, sunny and 33 degrees. And for Canberra, and also the Tuggeranong Valley, partly cloudy day. Almost no chance of any rain and tops of around about the 17, 18 degree mark. So not too bad at all. Right, it is 8:06. It is time for the 80s at 8. Again, I've managed to find three musicians having or born on this day, the 11th of June, that all had songs in the 80s. I'm going to start off with ZZ Top, their drummer Frank Beard. And he's the only one in the band that didn't have a beard. Born on this day in 1949. I've got a song from their 1983 album called Eliminator. Big hit here in Australia. It's called Legs. Here are ZZ Top featuring on drums Frank Beard, the birthday boy turning 78 today. Or 77, I should say.

from 1983. That was ZZ Top and Legs. And great drumming there from Frank Beard, who was born on this day in 1949. Well, let's have a couple of Australian acts now. Going to start off with Air Supply from 1980. This was their very first US number one. Written by band member Graham Russell, who was born on this day in 1950. Here are Air Supply with Lost in Love. Taking the mood down just a little bit, and then I'm going to follow it up with a song from Pat Wilson from 1983.

0: 1983 hit there for Pat Wilson and Bop Girl. A song written by her then husband, Ross Wilson, of course, from Daddy Cool and Mondo Rock. And he also did a little bit of help with the vocals. And before Pat, it was Air Supply. And their song, it was a big, big number one hit in the US in 1980, Lost in Love. Had been a hit the year before in Australia, but a different version of it, slightly different version of it. They remixed it, re-engineered it, redid everything to it, and a massive hit. And the start of a run of so many hits for Air Supply in the States. And Air Supply are still going, and they're coming to Australia later this year to celebrate their 50th anniversary. Yep, 50 years they've been going, and they're doing the major cities. They're not coming to Canberra, but in December, if you check out their website for Air Supply, some big, big concerts. And I think the big one is in Brisbane at the Gabba. Not only Air Supply, but the whole handful of, well, the great Australian acts. Off the top of my head, I can't remember exactly, but I think I saw Metal as Anything in there as well. A couple of other really, really big, well-known Australian acts appearing with Air Supply in Brisbane early December to celebrate their 50th anniversary. It is 21 minutes past 8. You with B for breakfast. Time for a couple of announcements.
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0: Well, if you like a bit of boogie-woogie piano, it's going to make you smile. Born on this day in 1904 was boogie-woogie blues pianist Clarence Pinetop Smith. So I've got a tune from him. It's called the Jump Steady Blues. And then I'm going to go into Australia and New Zealand's queen of boogie-woogie, Jan Preston, and a song of hers called Rock the Boat. But first of all, here's Clarence Pinetop Smith and a Jump Steady Blues.
1: Well, hello there, Pinetop. What are you doing sitting around here looking so sad with your head hung down?
2: I just think about all these piano players going around here making big money playing on DJ records.
1: Why don't you play on some of these records?
2: Boy, that's a good idea. I believe I'll start rehearsing right now.

Jan Preston there and Rock the Boat. And before Jan, it was Clarence Pinetop Smith and Jump Steady Blues. And if you like Jump Blues tonight here on Valley FM, Steve is here with his show. All R&B music from the 50s right through to, if it's in the genre of jump blues or rock and roll, rhythm and blues, Jump Children tonight with Steve here on Valley FM. Check it out, really good. Well, here's another great Australian act, the Cat Empire. This is a song written and sung by Harry James Angus. He's no longer with the band, but he's gone out on his own. But this comes from a few years ago, and Harry James Angus is another person who is having a birthday today, born on this day in 1982, turning 44 today. Here are the Cat Empire and Voodoo Cowboy.

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5: At 24 and a half minutes to 9 o'clock, the temperature outside just dropped again to just under 11 degrees, 10.9 degrees, feels like 10.4 degrees. And today we're expecting a partly cloudy day, not much rain, and a top of 17. Tonight going down to a low of 4 degrees. Tomorrow, much the same, 17 degrees and a very low chance of any rain at all. Well, I've got some more new music for you. Coming out of the yet-to-be-released Toy Story 5 movie, here's Taylor Swift and a song called I Knew It, I Knew You. Taylor Swift.

Taylor Swift there. I knew it, I knew you, coming from the Toy Story 5 movie. Well, back to birthdays. Born on this day in 1936 was American singer Judd Strunk. Had one big hit. It's this one. It's called Daisy A Day.

0: and the four winds we know blow away.
1: Judd Strunk there, and his one big hit from the early 70s, Daisy a Day. And Judd Strunk was born on this day, as I said, in 1936. Passed away at the age of 45. He was piloting an aircraft, had a massive heart attack. The plane crashed, and unfortunately, he and his passenger didn't survive. Well, let's move from Judd Strunk to some Cuban music. Celia Cruz teaming up with Johnny Pacheco and Pete Rodriguez. This is La Madre Rumba.

0: Oh, did that get you up dancing? That was Celia Cruz, Johnny Pacheco, and also somebody else whose name is Rodriguez. And the song was La Madre Rumba. Yeah, I hope you like a bit of Cuban music. It is right on 13 minutes to 9 o'clock, coming up after the 9 o'clock news. Peter Hawke will be here presenting a Thursday Morning Favourites, 3 hours of terrific music. But before then, time for a couple more songs and a couple of announcements.
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6: You've been drying your clothes over the heater for years, and nothing bad's ever come from leaving your cooking unattended. But one day, it could. One third of all victims in fatal house fires are seniors. 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
0: Yes, it is. A very good morning to you. Well, as I said, I've got time for a couple more songs, and then I'm going to leave you. You've been with B for Breakfast this Thursday morning. Brian saying thank you for listening. I hope you enjoyed the mix of music. I sort of went back way back to, I think, around about the 40s for one song right up until today. And I'm going to leave you now with a song from Queen, in fact, from their very final album released after Freddie had passed away. Then Rick Wakeman, famous keyboardist, with a version of a Queen song. But first of all, here are Queen and their song Made in Heaven. Have a great weekend, and I'll be back again next Tuesday. Until then, take care.

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1: National Radio News.
2: Good morning, I'm Laura Devoy. The US has launched additional strikes against multiple targets in Iran. The US Central Command described them as self-defense strikes and said they were in response to Iran's unwarranted and continued aggression. Earlier this morning, President Donald Trump warned of further strikes after both sides struck targets in the Middle East yesterday.
3: We hit them hard yesterday and we're going to hit them again hard today.
2: An expert in work, employment and social policy says until the labour market improves, a rise in multiple job holders is not a positive sign. Tomorrow, the Australian Bureau of Statistics will release its data on the number of workers who hold more than one job. The last figures showed that number was close to 1 million. Interim Director of the Centre for Future Work, Dr. Fiona McDonald, has explained to National Radio News how an increase in these figures will likely be interpreted.
4: Until we have an economy where people are able to get enough work and are not under the cost of living pressures that they currently are, I think that's multiple job holdings, not a good sign.
2: Disappearances linked to the serial killer Ivan Milat are among the cases being examined by a New South Wales parliamentary committee. Shannon Kirkwood reports.
5: Families of people who have disappeared have not given up hope of finding out what happened to their loved ones. The first hearing of a New South Wales inquiry into unsolved murders and missing persons is being held today. Among those to give evidence, the family of Karen Rowland, whose body was found 3 months after she disappeared in 1971. They believe she may have been one of Ivan Milat's first victims. Family members of 3-year-old Cheryl Grimmer, who was kidnapped in 1970, will also front the inquiry.
2: Recent surveys show up to 2,000 koalas are living in an area around Mount Sugarloaf in the New South Wales Hunter region. But the data indicates koalas are much more widespread in Lake Macquarie than previously thought. The local council says the population is turning out to be larger and more dense than expected, with 2,000 a conservative estimate. The head of football's governing body, FIFA, says it's unfortunate a referee was denied entry to the United States ahead of the World Cup, but people need to chill and relax. Gianni Infantino faced the media today for the first time in 3 years ahead of the start of the World Cup tomorrow, Australian time. He was asked about Omar Artin, a Somali refugee who now won't take part in the tournament after being denied entry to the US despite holding a diplomatic passport.
6: Maybe sometimes it's good as well to just, you know, chill, relax. We work on everything. We try to solve everything. Sometimes to immediately start screaming and shouting has the opposite effect of finding a solution.
2: Somalia is one of the countries on a travel ban list introduced by US President Donald Trump. Turning to sport, in athletics, Curtis Marshall has won the men's pole vault at the Diamond League event in Oslo. It's his second win this week.
7: I sat down with my coach and we studied the track and studied last time I jumped here. Jumped 571 last year for third. This year, jump 582 for first. So it's an improvement on last year. And if we can just keep building every year and every comp, that's all you can ask for.
2: Meantime, Gout Gout has finished sixth in his first Diamond League final. The 18-year-old clocked a time of 20.6 in the 200 metres, almost a second slower than his personal best, which remains the fastest time run this season.
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8: Yes, I'd just like to say a very, very good morning to you on this Thursday morning, the 11th day of June 2026. Okay, let's have a look at the weather forecast for today. Well, the Bureau are telling us we're heading for an expected maximum temperature today of 17 degrees, and here in the beautiful Tuggeranong Valley at the moment, sitting at 11.2 degrees.

I'd just like to say a very, very good morning to each and every one of the wonderful people here in the Tuggerong Valley. Hey, it's great to be with you on this Thursday morning, the 11th day of June 2026. And big thank you to Brian and his wonderful 2 hours full of great music, information, interesting facts, and as to what happened on this day. Yeah, welcome to my program, Thursday Morning Favourites. Peter Hawke is my name, and I'll be with you this morning right through until 12 noon. So thank you for joining me here this morning on Valley FM. As I say every Thursday morning, just sit back, relax, unwind, and enjoy the next 3 hours of music. Yes, I've been away for the last couple of weeks, but hey, it's great to be back here with you this morning, the 11th of June 2026. Yes, a big day indeed. And it's a pleasure to be with you on this Thursday morning. And today is the 971st occasion that Thursday Morning Favourites has aired here on Valley FM. I've been a presenter here at Valley FM since 2005, so this is my 21st year here at Valley FM. And to start the program this morning, let's have the great Slim Dusty and Indian Pacific.

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1: Yes, you are at home here on Valley FM 89.5. Time right now, it's just after 10 minutes past nine. The program you're listening to is Thursday Morning Favourites. Peter Hawke is my name, and I'll be with you this morning right through until 12 noon. Well, today I thought we might look back. We might look back to the year of 1949 as to what happened back in 1949. And I've included a fair bit of 1949 music here this morning. And this next song was a big hit back in 1949. Betty Hutton and I Wake Up in the Morning.
2: Do do tight, do do tight, do do do do do tight, do do do tight, do do do tight, do do do do do tight. I get to bed about 3:30. That's not supposed to be so.

Oh, yes, indeed, Betty Hutton. I do hope that you've woke up this morning and feeling fine. I'm feeling pretty good, I must tell you. So back in 1949, when that was a huge hit, let's see what else happened back in 1949. Well, at the beginning of 1949, on the 11th of January, Darryl Braithwaite, yes, wonderful Aussie singer, he was born on the 11th of January, 1949. On the 26th of January, the Nationality and Citizen Act is passed. Rather than being identified as subjects of Britain, the Act established Australian citizenship for people who met eligibility requirements. Then the 26th of February, the late Simon Crean, yes, Simon Crean, trade union leader and opposition leader, he was born on the 26th of February 1949. He died on the 25th of June 2023. He was only 74 years of age. Yes, he was on a holiday, I think, in Germany at the time, and he was doing some walking. And yes, very sad it was indeed to hear the passing of Simon Crean, who was born on the 26th of February 1949. Peter Hawke is my name. The program you're listening to is Thursday Morning Favourites. Well, this morning's not too bad indeed. The temperature at the moment now sitting at 11.3 degrees, but we did have a couple of cold mornings there over the weekend. And Franklin B. Paverty are telling us all about what it's like to have a cold Canberra morning.

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Yes, that was Dire Straits, and a great, great hit song from them, The Walk of Life. Hey, it's a pleasure to be with you on this Thursday morning, the 11th day of June 2026. And today is the 162nd day of the year. And this year I'm looking back, today I'm going to look back to what happened back in 1949. And I can tell you that on the 20th of February 1949, the ABC radio began broadcasting the radio serial Blue Hills. And it was on the radio for 27 years until the 30th of September 1976. Yes, it ran for a total of 5,795 episodes and was at one time the world's longest running radio serial. Each episode lasted 15 minutes. It was on the radio just after the 1 and 6 p.m. ABC news from Monday to Friday. I used to listen to the 1 o'clock news. I'd come home for lunch from school and I'd hear the 1 o'clock episode or 1 p.m. episode of Blue Hills. Now, a little bit of trivia. The famous opening signature tune was taken from a short orchestral piece called Pastoral, written by the British composer Ronald Hammer. Now, until Hammer moved to Australia in 1975, he had no idea that his work had been used by the ABC and became so famous in Australia, although few Australians could have identified its composer. He later reworked this short piece into a longer orchestral work called Blue Hills Rhapsody, which he recorded with the Queensland Symphony Orchestra. And on the 7th of March 1949, Rex Hunt, the media personality, he was born. Yes, you're listening to Thursday Morning Favourites. Peter Hawke is my name. Time right now, it's 25 minutes past nine and the temperature sitting at 11.3 degrees as we head to an expected 17 degree maximum. Now on this day, back in 1964, the 11th of June, the Beatles landed in Australia to perform their concert, went on their concert tour. Yes, I assume you've seen a lot of footage of it. They landed in Sydney and it was a terrible wet day and they're trying to walk down the stairs of the aircraft there, and umbrellas were being provided and they were blowing inside and out, and they were then situated on the back of a truck, and it was a very, very wet day in Sydney the day they landed, the 11th of June 1964. And this is one of the songs from the Beatles, Sgt. Pepper's Lonely Hearts Club Band, and this is the Beatles and Good Morning

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the great Slim Dusty and Walk a Country Mile. We're 24 minutes away from 10 here at Valley FM. The program you're listening to is Thursday Morning Favourites. Yeah, we're looking back this year to the year of 1949 and what happened. Now, the sun will set this evening at 4:57pm and will rise tomorrow morning at 7:08am. Now, as from this weekend, the sun will start to set that little bit later in the evening, but it will still rise a bit earlier each morning. Hey, it's great to be with you on this. Well, it was rather foggy Thursday morning when I first drove in here, around about or between about 8:30, I think I arrived here. Hey, I really do consider the Tuggeranong Valley is arguably Canberra's most livable region. We have such wonderful leafy suburbs, generous blocks of land we all live on, mountain views, access to nature, great schools and shops. This is the kind of place that people want to stay for decades, yes. And this is Tuggeranong's very, very own community radio station you're listening to, Valley FM 89.5. I do hope you enjoy the music here this morning. Every Thursday morning, I just play easy listening, middle-of-the-road music from the 40s right through to the noughties. Now, back in 1949, on the 10th of March 1949, a Lockheed L-18 Lodestar crashes near Coolangatta Airport in Queensland and it killed 21 people. That would have been huge news because airline travel was very, very new then. So, yes, on the 10th of March, 21 people were landed near Coolangatta Airport in Queensland. Then on the 16th of March 1949, the Australia's Domestic Counter-Intelligence and Security Agency, the Australian Security Intelligence Organisation, known as ASIO, is established by order of the Directive for the Establishment and Maintenance of a Security Service. Things that happened back in 1949, and speaking of 1949, this was a reasonably big hit song back in 1949. Leon Payne, and I Love You Because.

Yes, that was the type of music we were listening to back in 1949. Well, on the 9th of May, 1949, guess who was born? Yes, Billy Joel.

that was Franklin B. Paverty and Murrumbidgee. It's about 10 minutes before 10 here at Valley FM. The program you're listening to is Thursday Morning Favourites. Peter Hawke is my name. I'll be with you right through until 12 noon today. Temperature at the moment here in the beautiful Tuggeranong Valley sitting at 12 degrees as we head to an expected 17 degree maximum. So let's head from the Murrumbidgee and the Beatles are going to take us down Penny Lane.

0: Yes, that is what we were listening to back in 1949. Merle Travis, and What a Shame.
1: This is your captain speaking. We're about to hit some strong turbulence, so please fasten your seat. Oh, hang on. I just got a video of my son with our dog. Look at that.
2: Imagine the pilot of a plane putting lives at risk like this. 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
1: 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Let's get Lindsay Butler to take us up to the 10 o'clock news with Morning Town Ride.

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1: Good morning, I'm Laura Devoy. Iran's military says it will target any ships travelling through the Strait of Hormuz after the US launched additional strikes this morning. The US Central Command says strikes were self-defence in response to Iran's unwanted and continued aggression. In a statement, the Iranian military confirmed the strait had been completely closed to all types of vessels. US Defence Secretary Pete Hegseth spoke to the media before the strikes this morning.
2: As President Trump said, they've been tapping. You can see when someone's trying to tap on a deal. Instead, they're going to have tap bombs dropping on key facilities in Iran from the United States of America.
1: Australia has signed a joint statement with 21 other nations condemning Iranian-backed plots to kill dissidents, journalists and Jewish communities. Released by the UK government, the statement said the countries stand united in their determination to protect their countries and people against these threats. Foreign Minister Penny Wong told the ABC Australia signed the statement to reflect concern in the way the Iranian regime has reflected a malign influence into many democracies.
3: Australia, which, as you know, experienced Iranian interference on foreign soil and on Australian soil, and saw Iranian involvement in anti-Semitic attacks on Jewish institutions.
1: The Canadian government has introduced a bill to Parliament to ban under-16s from social media. It comes 6 months after Australia's ban came into effect. Prime Minister Mark Carney says more kids are suffering from anxiety, depression, self-harm and exploitation, and laws must keep up with technology to keep them safe. Tech companies will be able to bypass the proposed law if they can prove their policies minimise harm to children. There will be significant job cuts at Seven, with its owner Southern Cross Media today announcing a major cost reduction program. In a statement to the ASX, SCM Managing Director and Chief Executive Officer Rowan Lund says the company must reset its cost base to meet current market conditions. He said market conditions have deteriorated materially more than anticipated, and revenue for the 2026 financial year was lower than expected. Scientists have discovered the world's largest whale graveyard lying at the bottom of the Indian Ocean. A study published in the journal Nature says the necropolis reaches depths of over 7 kilometres in waters west of Australia, with some fossils dating back more than 5 million years. The BBC's Clesia Sala reports.
4: One of their researchers, Peng Xiaotong of the Chinese Academy of Sciences, said the team was astonished by the scale of the discovery. Using a submersible, they found hundreds of whale skeletons at a record depth and believe there could be more than 10 million in the area. Whale graveyards form when the carcasses of dead whales sink to the ocean floor, creating habitats for other marine life. Among the previously unknown deep-sea species living off the bones, the scientists found jellyfish, brittle stars and mollusks.
1: Turning to sport, in cricket, Australia has defeated the West Indies by 6 wickets in the team's final warm-up match before the Women's 2020 World Cup. The Windies batted first and were limited to 131. An unbeaten 77 by opener Georgia Vohl helped Australia to reach the target with 5 overs to spare. Australia will play its first World Cup match on Saturday night. And in tennis, Alex de Minaur has won his first match at the LaBeima Open in straight sets.
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6: 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Best of all, they come to you, and their services are completely free. So if you know someone who's finding it hard to get around because of vision loss, give Guide Dogs a call.